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4: Well, the meeting at home plate has finally concluded. That was an epic journey with the three-person umpiring crew and the two head coaches. They were out there for quite a while, so we're just about ready to start this second sectional semifinal. Let's give you the batting order for the Lions of Edwards County. They play in the Black Diamond Conference, the East Division. Edwards County will be the visitors on the board, so they'll bat first in the opening part of the game. Maddie Murphy will lead off, a 294 hitter with four home runs and 16 runs batted in. Lily Jones, the shortstop, bats second, a 402 average, two home runs and 17 runs batted in. The big bat in the Edwards County lineup is Grace Bishop, the shortstop. She'll bat third. 424, 17 home runs, 51 runs batted in, 11 doubles, and 9 stolen bases just for fun. Kendall Reynolds is the catcher. She'll bat fourth, a 372 hitter with 3 home runs and 29 runs batted in. Alyssa Groff is the pitcher batting fifth. Groff is a 250 hitter with 4 home runs and 17 driven in. Batting sixth for Edwards County, Holly Hensley. Hensley is a 360 batter with 5 home runs and 24 runs batted in. Batting seventh is Fallon Richards, the first baseman. Fallon Richards is a 392 hitter with 5 homers and 20 runs batted in. Madison Miller is the DP. She'll bat eighth, a 356 average with 1 homer and 18 driven in. Braylon Troyer is the right fielder batting ninth. Troyer is a 191 hitter with 5 home runs and 15 runs batted in. And the flex player is Jenna Shaw. She'll play second base but not be in the batting order for Edwards County. A 21-win team, including one victory over Windsor Stew Straws on April 11th by a score of 2-0. Edwards County will wear black uniforms, red piping, red high socks, and they'll be facing this batting order for Windsor Stew Straws. Leading off for the Hatchets will be Maya Fries, a 420 hitter with no home runs and 19 runs batted in, 25 stolen bases. Kendra Hayes will bat second. She'll do the pitching for the Hatchets. Kendra Hayes is a 455 hitter with one home run, 25 runs batted in, and a team-high 29 steals. Kinsley Dunaway, the second baseman, will bat in the third spot. Dunaway is hitting 469 with a team-high 5 home runs and 22 runs batted in. Kalia Fries will bat fifth and play third base. Kalia Fries is a 342 hitter, one home run, and 20 runs batted in. Batting fifth is the right fielder, Clarissa Johnson, for Windsor Stew Straws. Johnson hits 347 with one home run and 15 driven in. Claire Holland, the first baseman, bats in the sixth spot, a 301 average, with 16 runs batted in for Holland. Batting seventh is McKenna Corey, the catcher for WSS. She's a 264 batter with 19 runs batted in. Batting eighth is center fielder Zeta Washer, hitting 200 with 5 runs batted in for the Hatchets. And Cameron Carey plays left field and bats ninth. Carey is a 329 hitter with 13 runs batted in and 11 steals. Those are your batting orders for the two teams. Windsor Stu Straws has taken the field. Edwards County will start the game in the top of the first inning coming up on 101.3 WMCI. Matt Toon, Neoga, Charleston.
5: Oh, yes, you will be well fed. The Strasburg Lions Club welcomes you to their annual Chicken Fry, June 6th from 4:30 to 7 at the Park Pavilion. Two-piece meals are $12, add a piece for $3 more, and kids' meals are $7. No tickets required. Just show up with an appetite. They hope to see you there. The Lions salute the Hatchet softball team on another great year and wish them best of luck in the postseason.
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4: 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Lane Blicken with you. Time for the sectional semifinal softball game to begin. 73 degrees, cloudy, a chance of rain in Casey as we go along. Maddie Murphy stands in, leads off for the Lions, batting right-handed, facing Kendra Hayes. Here's the first pitch. There's the semifinal game. It's in there for a strike called as we start the game at 7:07. Seven-inning game. Windsor Stu Straws the home team. Edwards County batting first with Maddie Murphy leading off. And here's the 0-1. Misses low. One ball and one strike. For Windsor Stu Straws, Carey in left, Washer in center, Johnson in right. The two freezers on the left side. Kalia at third, Maya at short. Dunaway at second, Holland at first. McKenna Corey, the catcher, for Kendra Hayes. 1-1 is popped foul, going out of play and over my head. Just beyond the concession stand. One ball and two strikes. As we get underway in the second sectional semifinal, Casey Westfield advanced earlier with a 6-2 win over South Central. 1-2 on Murphy. Batting .294. Hayes fires. Her ball is hit in the air to right field. Coming in as the right fielder to make the catch. Clarissa Johnson puts the glove on it. And that's the way our game starts. Fly out to right, one away in the Edwards County first inning. These two teams played on April 11th. The Lions won in a 2-0 game. Kendra Hayes in the circle for Windsor Stu Straws. Retires the leadoff hitter. Looks for her 16th win in the circle. 15-5 overall. Lily Jones the batter. Knee-high strike is in for first offering to her. Kendra Hayes, 15 wins, 5 losses, and 21 appearances, a 0.95 ERA. That flyout gives her 118 innings worked, 81 hits allowed, 24 walks, 99 strikeouts. Ground ball up the middle to the right, the second baseman Dunaway fields and throws in time for the out. Jones is out, two away in the Edwards County first inning as Kinsley Dunaway makes the play at second base for Windsor Stu Straws. They'll bring in a huge power threat for Edwards County. Grace Bishop, a .424 hitter in 109 plate appearances, has 17 homers and 51 runs batted in. Two outs, bases empty. Kendra Hayes rocks and pitches. Ground ball hit hard and foul off the facing of the Edwards County dugout. That gets the attention of Kendall Richards, the on-deck hitter for Edwards County. She's standing actually in the on-deck circle, which is pretty close to the dugout, so she's got a little bit of room, but not a lot of reaction time as Bishop hit a rocket toward the dugout. Count is 0-1. Bishop, a right-handed batter. Hayes delivers. Here's a foul ball off her hands down the left field line. That goes out of play for strike two. Much weaker contact on that foul ball than the first one. No balls and two strikes on Grace Bishop. She's only struck out 17 times this season. She has an on-base percentage of .514, a slugging of .1141, 1655 OPS. This is big power. 0-2. Change-up popped in the air to left field. It's playable for the left fielder, Carey, going into foul ground. She's there to make the catch. Bishop fouls out to left, and Kendra Hayes works a 1-2-3 top of the first inning in the circle for Windsor Stu Straws. We'll head to the home half of inning number one in the sectional semifinal softball game. Edwards County nothing, Windsor Stu Straws coming up next.
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4: Sectional semifinal softball game goes through the bottom of the first inning. Windsor Stu Straws will get their first swings, a scoreless game. Leading off for the Hatchets will be Maya Fries. Windsor Stu Straws facing a right-hander, Allison Groff, in the circle for Edwards County. First pitch to Maya Fries coming in. A little bit low, ball one. Groff has the same personal pitching record as Kendra Hayes, 15 wins, 5 losses. 143 in the third innings. Exactly one hit per inning allowed, 143. Fries hits a fly ball to shallow right center. That falls in for a base hit. Maya Fries leads off the Windsor Stu Straws first with a single to right. Just flared one over the infield and in front of the outfield. Hit them where they're not. That's the old phrase. So Maya Fries ups her .420 batting average with her 38th base hit of the season. And she's a big threat to steal, 25 swipes on the season. Also an 800-meter qualifier at the state track and field meet this past weekend. Actually ran her race and then came over and batted leadoff last Thursday in the regional final. Here's Kendra Hayes. Squares, pulls back, takes the ball low. Free stealing second, throw down. She's out at second base. Good throw by Kendall Richards. She cuts down Maya Fries, stealing second base. Caught stealing 2-6 for the first out. That erases the base runner. Groff has walked 52, struck out 170 on the season, so she gets well above one strikeout per inning. Here's a 1-0 count on Kendra Hayes. That pitch misses too high, two balls and no strikes. Kendra Hayes hitting .455, one home run, 25 runs batted in, six doubles, five triples, 29 steals, 2-0 the count. Strike is in there, 2-1 from Groff. Hayes went 4-for-4 in the regional championship against Cumberland. Three singles and a triple. One out, nobody on. 2-1 pitch. Off-speed pitch, dives low and outside for a 3-1 count on Kendra Hayes. Hayes to be followed by Kinsley Dunaway. No score, bottom of inning number one, sectional semifinal softball game from Casey. Groff delivers for Edwards County, a 3-1 pitch. Hayes takes just low and outside, ball four. She draws a walk. So the first two have reached for Windsor Stu Straws. However, Maya Fries was caught stealing second, so it's one on, one out. Kendra Hayes takes her 29 stolen bases to first in front of Kinsley Dunaway, the third-place hitter for the Hatchets. Groff checks the wristband, twists and pitches. First pitch, a little wide, ball one. Dunaway's a left-handed batter. Hitting .469 in 57 plate appearances. 23 hits and 49 official at-bats. Five home runs leads the team. 22 runs batted in. Ball two, low and outside. 2-0 on Kinsley Dunaway. No score in the home first inning. Windsor Stu Straws batting against Edwards County. Good off single by Maya Fries. Was caught stealing 2-6. A walk to Kendra Hayes. She's a first with one out. To a pitch to Dunaway, swing and a foul, out of play. And that connects with a car parked alongside the street here at Fairview Park. Two balls and a strike on Kinsley Dunaway. Rangers Two Straws had a 10-run outburst against Cumberland in the regional final, including eighth in the first inning. Pitch is low, scooped out by the catcher, Richards. He fires down to first, trying to back pick Hayes off of first, but Kendra makes it back in there safely. Good scoop by Kendall Richards to get that pitch out of the dirt, and then Hayes was trying to get a good jump, maybe to advance to second, had to hot put it back in there. Count is 3-1 on Dunaway. Here's the pitch. High and inside, ball four. So it's first and second, one out for Windsor Stu Straws. The first three batters have all reached. The only out was the caught stealing so far. So a single, a caught stealing, and then back-to-back walks. Groff is not usually prone to being wild. 52 walks and 143 in the third innings. That's not a terrible ratio. But having a little bit of trouble here in the first inning. Here's Kalia Freeze. First and second, one out, no score. Kalia Freeze takes the ball low. Kalia hitting 342. One home run, 20 runs batted in. Windsor Stu Straws has 8 home runs as a team this year. Edwards County has 46. Here's the 1-0. That's a strike. Outside corner at the knees. Good location by Groff. She tries to dial in the strike zone. One ball and one strike. 0-0 game, bottom of the first inning. First and second for WSS, one out. 1-1 pitch to Kalia Freeze. A changeup, she swings and misses. Took a half swing at it. More like a three-quarter swing. She knew she was had about halfway across. Couldn't stop herself at strike two. Kalia Freeze is a freshman. And the pitch is popped up on the right side of the diamond. It's a foul ball. Fallon Richards over halfway between the dugout and the foul line makes the catch for out number two. A foul out to first. We'll leave the inning with Clarissa Johnson. The Windsor Stu Straws right fielder batting in the five spot. First and second, two outs. Game today is brought to you in part by Matt Bennett at agmarket.net, Jim Warner at Northside Ford, Gilbert Concrete Construction, Quast Electric, Edwards County and Windsor Stu Straws in the sectional semifinal. This is the round of 32. Class 1A bracket. First and second, two outs. Pitch is low, gets away for a moment, and the runners move up to second and third on a wild pitch. Good alert base running by Kendra Hayes from second to go to third, and Dunaway follows her up, going to second base once she knew it was safe to do so. Sometimes the trail runner can run up the back of the lead runner, all about seeing where the ball was. It hit the catcher's glove in the dirt, and then it hit the umpire's foot, kind of died right behind the catcher. It's 1-0 on Johnson. She swings and hits it up the middle to the second baseman, fielded by Shaw. She throws to first and gets the out. Johnson is out 4-3, second baseman to first baseman. Windsor Stu Straws has some traffic in the first inning, but they cannot score. No runs, one hit, two walks, a caught stealing, and two left. One inning complete at the sectional semifinal softball game in Casey. It is Windsor Stu Straws and Edwards County, 0-0 after one.
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4: Go to the second inning, sectional softball semifinal. Windsor Stu Straws in Edwards County, no score after one. Kendall Richards chops it foul on the first pitch, batting for Edwards County in the second. 4-5-6 for the Lions, who went 1-2-3 in the first inning. A fly out to right, ground out to second, and a foul out to left. Kendall Richards leading off, hitting 372, three homers, 29 driven in. Batting right, and Hayes rolls one to the plate, one ball and one strike. That one won't make the postseason highlight film for Kendra. 1-1. She kind of had a smirk on her face after that one rolled to the mitt of Corey behind the plate. One ball, one strike. This one has bounced back to the circle. Good play by Kendra Hayes. Fields her position well. Fields that one hopper and throws a strike over to first to get Kendall Richards to start the Edwards County second inning. Can really help yourself if you field your position. Some of these comebackers have some good sting on them, but you can take hits away up the middle. You at least knock the ball down. That time, Kendra Hayes fielded it with no trouble at all. In fact, she'll go catch pop-ups, too, even though they're not right by the circle. She likes to go and make sure she gets that out. Here's Alyssa Groff. And that's fouled, chopped foul by Groff for strike one. Groff is the starting pitcher. It's Allison Groff. I think I called her Alyssa. It's Allison. Batting in the five spot. She's a 250 hitter. 17 runs batted in. Has hit four homers. One out. Nobody on for the Lions in the second inning. Off-speed pitch. Drifts high. One ball and one strike. Mentioned this Edwards County team has 46 home runs as a team. They hit 327 as a group. They don't run much. Their team leader in steals is Jones with 11. 1-1. Downstairs. Skips in there. Corey picks it out of the dirt. Two balls and a strike. You don't have to run much when you have that much power. You don't want to run yourself out of innings. One out, nobody on. Scoreless, top of two. 2-1 pitch to Groff from Hayes. High and outside, three balls and a strike. Hayes on the season has walked 24, struck out 99. Allowed just 81 hits and 117 and two-thirds innings coming in. 3-1 pitch, fly ball to the left. They got in on her just enough to keep it in the ballpark. Coming in is Carey. She makes the catch in left. Big full swing by Groff, but Kendra Hayes got in on the hands enough to take the sting out of it. Routine fly ball to left field. Cameron Carey makes her second put out in left field. Batter is Holly Hensley now for Edwards County. Two outs, nobody on. Scoreless in the top of the second inning. Playing in Casey, the 1A bracket. The host Warriors advanced earlier. Hensley takes a strike on the outside corner. Good location by Kendra Hayes gets the call there. Hensley at 360 on the year, five home runs, 24 runs batted in. It's 200 all the way around here at Fairview Park in Fusey, the offenses. Up high with the riser, one ball and one strike from Hayes. Hensley batting in the sixth spot. He's trying to become the first Edwards County runner of the game. No score, top of the second inning. Hensley batting right. Hayes misfires high. Two balls and a strike to count. Edwards County came through a delayed regional. The weather caused them to have to play on Saturday for the regional championship. This ball is rolled foul outside of third for a 2-2 count. They defeated Grayville in the regional semifinal on Friday, 16-0. And got by Lawrenceville on Saturday in the regional championship game that they hosted in Albion. Final score there was 4-1 for the Lions over Lawrenceville. Windsor Stu Straws wrapped up their regional on Thursday last week as they moved the schedule up to get ahead of the rain. 2-2, ground ball to second base. Dunaway fields cleanly, throws to first in plenty of time. It's another 1-2-3 inning worked by Kendra Hayes. Nothing doing for Edwards County in the top of the second. Head to the bottom of inning number two in the sectional semifinal softball game. Windsor Stu Straws and Edwards County 0-0.
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4: 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We go to the bottom of the second inning. Windsor Stu Straws is the home team. There's no score with the Hatchets and the Edwards County Lions. Leading off for WSS is Claire Hollum. 6-7-8 this inning for Windsor Stu Straws. He put three runners on in the first inning, had one caught stealing, and then stranded the other two. Holland swings and misses at the first pitch of the home second inning, strike one. Holland at 3-0-1. No home run, 16 runs batted in. A hand of batting senior. The one pitch. Change up, she takes a check swing. She went too far. Strike two as that ball ended up in the dirt. And Holland went too far with it. Ball made by our home plate umpire. No appeal necessary. It is a three-person umpiring crew. We have umpires on both lines right now. Holland takes inside. One ball and two strikes. Lights are on. We've got a little bit of a later start. Scheduled for 6:30. But those games always start at the exact right time. I'll be very impressed after all this time. Here's the 1-2 to Holland. Next swing, pitches high, and they say she went around on that one as well. Strike three. Holland is the first strikeout victim for Groff in the game, the Edwards County right-hander. And she retires the leadoff batter in the second inning. Bring in McKenna Corey, the catcher for Windsor Stu Straws, batting in the seventh spot. One out, nobody on. Change up misses low, ball one. Corey hitting at 264. 19 runs batted in. A junior catcher for Windsor Stu Straws. No score in the bottom of the second inning. Groff hits the outside corner with a strike. Good location there at the knees. 1-1 on Corey. Beta Washer is the on-deck hitter for Windsor Stu Straws. 1-1 pitch to Corey. Groff windmills it in. A rise ball. Swing and a miss. Strike two. Windsor Stu Straws did not score against Edwards County in the first matchup. Lost 2-0. Back on April 11th. So that game was more Windsor Stu Straws style, but they couldn't get the win. We'll see how this game develops. Corey pops it foul behind the plate, out of play. Edwards County has the more impressive offensive numbers, but Windsor Stu Straws has been stingy, giving up earned runs this season with Kendra Hayes at a .95 ERA coming into this one. Here's a 1-2. Corey swings, hits it off the end of the bat. A little dribbler down toward first, and it squirms its way foul before it makes it to the glove of Fallon Richards, the first baseman. Well, had a lot of English off the end of the bat. It was fair when it first came off the bat on the ground, but about three-quarters of the way down the line, it finally wiggled its way into foul territory, and of course it can go any which way it wants until it's either touched by a defender or until it gets to the base. 1-2 pitch. Check swing, pitches high. Will there be an appeal to the first base umpire? There will, and he says no swing. So Corey will see at least one more pitch with a 2-2 count. One out, nobody on. Bottom of the second inning, Windsor Stu Straws batting against Edwards County in a scoreless game. 2-2 pitch to Corey. Changeup is low. She lays off, and it's full. Edwards County wants an appeal on that one as well, so home plate umpire points toward first, and that was pretty clearly a no swing there. 3-2 on Corey. One out, nobody on. Here's the pitch. Swing and a looper toward the middle of the field. A diving attempt by the shortstop. She short hops it, gets up and throws to first in time to get the out. Bishop with a great play up the middle. She tried to dive. She was about halfway between the pitcher's circle and the second base bag. That ball didn't have a lot of carry to it. Corey was jammed. So Bishop made a dive, tried to catch it in the air, diving forward. She short hopped it, got to her feet quickly and threw a dart over to first base to get Corey. And the out recorded on the throw from shortstop to first. Two outs, nobody on. Zeta Washer looks at a strike. No score in the bottom of the second inning. Windsor Stu Straws batting. Two outs, base is clear. Washer batting in the eighth spot. Here's the 0-1. Low and inside. One ball and one strike. Zeta Washer might have the easiest description on how to write in the scorebook. She's batting eighth. She wears number eight. She's playing position 8, center field. 8, 8, and 8 all the way around. 1-1 is pop foul out of play. Strike 2. Two outs, nobody on for Windsor Stu Straws. We're in the bottom of the second inning, no score. The winner will play on Friday in the sectional championship, the round of 16, against Casey Westfield. Warriors advanced over South Central earlier today and 6-2. 1-2 pitch. Washer swings and misses. Strike 3. They retire to the side. 2 strikeouts for Groff in this inning and in the game. They played 2 scoreless innings between Edwards County and Windsor Stu Straws in the sectional semifinal softball game on WNCI.
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5: 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Just show up with an appetite. They hope to see you there. The Lions salute the Hatchet softball team on another great year and wish them best of luck in the postseason.
4: Sectional semifinal softball game goes to the third inning. No score between Edwards County and Windsor Stu Straws. Alan Richards leads off. He chops the first pitch foul over toward the third base dugout. Strike 1. Kendra Hayes back in the circle for WSS. He's on 6-up, 6-down in the first 2. Alan Richards, a 392 hitter in the 7th spot in this order. 5 home runs and 20 runs batted in. Hayes stands back on. Right-hander ready for an 0-1 pitch. Outside, just off the plate, 1-1. No strikeouts, no walk yet for Kendra Hayes. She fanned just 2 in the regional championship win over Cumberland. Not necessarily a big strikeout pitcher. She pitches to contact. Alan Richards, a ground ball to the left side, fielded by the third baseman, Kalia Free. She stands up, throws a strike over to first base, and gets Alan Richards by plenty. One out on the Edwards County third. Good reaction play by Kalia Freeze. And make one step to her left, fielded that ball. Made a strong throw across the diamond. One out, nobody on for Madison Miller, the DP for Edwards County. A left-handed batter at 356. One homer, 18 driven in. Hayes into the windup. Ground ball to the shortstop. Maya Freeze has this one. She throws in time to get a hustling Miller at first. So the two Freezes are on point on the defensive side for Windsor Stu Straws in this inning so far. Kalia on the first ground ball at third base. And now Maya on the ground ball to short retires Miller. Two outs, nobody on for Edwards County in the third inning of a scoreless game. Batting ninth is Braylon Troyer, the right fielder. In from the right side. First pitch from Hayes. Ground ball left side. Kalia Freeze to her left. Third baseman stands up and again throws another rocket across the diamond, and that retires the side. Good defense for Windsor Stu Straws. A 1-2-3 inning on 3 ground balls to the left side. 9-up, 9-down for Kendra Hayes to the first 3 in the circle for WSS. Go to the bottom of the third inning. Edwards County nothing. Windsor Stu Straws nothing on WNCI.
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4: 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There is no score between Windsor's Two Straws and Edwards County. Leading off with the hatchet, Cameron Perry. Groff's first pitch is grounded foul outside of third. Perry's a left-handed batter. It's 9-1-2 in the third inning for the hatchet. They have 3 base runners in the first inning. Lost one, caught stealing. They stranded the other 2 and then went 1-2-3 in the second. A 1 pitch from Groff to Perry, batting left. Down and out, 1 ball and 1 strike. Perry, a 3.29 hitter in the 9 spot. 13 runs batted in, 20 runs scored. 11 steals. 1-1 pitch. That's a strike that hits the outside corner. 1 ball and 2 strikes. That's 1 base hit in the game so far between the 2 teams combined. Belongs to the on-deck hitter, Maya Freed. Ball and 2 strikes on Carey. Hits from Groff. Fly ball, left field, it's foul. That will make it out of play. So a surprise fan down there who had to get out of the way at the last moment. Down toward the bullpen here at Fairview Park. Nice area to come out and saw some few people playing some pickleball, a few kids out on the skate park area. I about hurt myself just looking at that. Here's the 1-2. Carey swings and misses at a rise ball just above the hand. Strike 3. One away in the Windsor's Two Straws third inning. Strikeout number 3 for Groff. She's fanned 3 of the last 4 hitters. Back to the top now for the Hatchets with Maya Freeze. Freeze singled her first time up, was caught stealing 2-6, trying to steal second base. No score, third inning. Maya Freeze takes the ball low. Mentioned Maya was a state qualifier in the 800-meter run. She ran the preliminaries last Thursday, ran the 2:30, 800 meters, that's a half mile. Swings and misses out in front of a changeup, 1 ball and 1 strike. That's a little faster than most of us can consider running, let alone actually doing. No score in the third inning. Windsor's Two Straws batting, 1 out, nobody on. Swings and fouls it off behind the plate, out of play. 1 ball and 2 strikes. And I was watching the previous game that Casey Westfield won over South Central 6-2. I'm standing right next to the gentleman who was grilling up the burgers and things. Man, I got really hungry during that first game. Freeze a ground ball to deep short, backhanded by Bishop. She fields and throws across in time to get a speedy runner. You can tell Bishop is a really good athlete. Made a backhanded pick in the shortstop hole. And threw to first to get Maya Freeze for the second out. That gentleman who was making the food had a daughter on the Casey Westfield team, Bonds. They advanced, but they win earlier today. Batter is Kendra Hayes. 2 outs, nobody on for the hatchet in the third. Hayes takes a knee-high strike right in there. Hayes walked her first time up, made it to third, but was stranded. Playing here in the bottom of the third inning, Windsor's Two Straws, the home team. No score, facing Edwards County. A 1 pitch is fouled straight back for an 0-2 count. So Groff, after giving up a single and back-to-back walks to the first 3 hitters, have set down 7 straight, trying to make it 8 in a row, and finish off a 1-2-3 third. A 1-2 on Kendra Hayes. The pitch is hit in the air down the right field line. That is going to be a foul ball just outside the line. Right fielder Troyer made a good effort for it. Couldn't get there in time, but the ball was fouled by a couple of feet. So Kendra Hayes returns to the plate. The catcher, Kendall Richards, picks up the bat and hands it to Hayes as she comes back to the plate. And to no surprise, Kendra had a smile on her face. The Hayes family is one of the nicest people you'll meet. Ground ball up the middle, base hit to center field. Kendra Hayes has a two-out single. Windsor Stu Straw is not done yet here in the third. That's the second hit for the Hatchets. Kendra Hayes will likely entertain trying to steal second, although Windsor Stu Straw is 0-for-1 in stolen base attempts so far in the game. Hayes has a team-high 29 swipes on the year. And a power threat at the plate with Kinsley Dunaway. Batting left. Swinging a foul back. Strike one on Dunaway, who walked her first time up. No score. Bottom of the third inning. Windsor Stu Straw in Edwards County. Scheduled seven-inning game here in KZ. Winner moves to the round of 16, the sectional final on Friday. 0-1 pitch to Dunaway. Swings and fouls this one over the backstop and out of play. No balls and two strikes. We have fans packing the bleachers on both the first and third base sides, also straight behind the plate as well. A lot of fans have set up some lawn chairs behind the outfield fence as well. A good crowd here this evening. 0-2 pitch, runner at first, two outs. Here's a fly ball foul down the left field line. Squeaks out of play over the side fence. Count holds at 0-2 on Kinsley Dunaway, a .469 hitter coming in. Five home runs, 22 runs batted in. She has five of the eight Windsor Stu Straw's home runs as a team this year. She's done it in only 57 plate appearances. 0-2. Bringing a little pop-up back toward the circle. That is one-handed by the catcher, Groff, for the third out. Cut in on the hands. Dan Dunaway. Windsor Stu Straw gets no runs on one hit. They strand their third runner on base. We've played three scoreless innings in the sectional semifinal softball game. Edwards County and Windsor Stu Straw 0-0 after three.
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4: 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Back to the top of the order for the Lions. Maddie Murphy, Lily Jones, Grace Bishop. Kendra Hayes in the circle for Windsor Stu Straw. Windsor Stu Straw's season ended here in Casey last year in a classic 10-inning game against the host Warriors, 1-0 in 10. This game is scoreless through 3 in the sectional semi. First pitch right in there, belt high for a strike from Hayes. Pops the mitt, best flies out of the glove of Corey. Strike one on Murphy. Murphy, a fly ball to right, the first time up where Clarissa Johnson made the catch. Here's the 0-1. Ground ball, second baseman Dunaway to her right, can't quite flag it down. A base hit into right center field. Leadoff single for Murphy. She's the first base runner for Edwards County of the game. Just to the right of Dunaway. Couldn't quite get there to make a backhanded attempt. Would have been a spectacular pickup had she been able to make it. Base hit by Murphy. She came in hitting .294. She has 8 steals. If he is on base, hitting off the Edwards County fourth inning. This might be bunting situation. We'll see. Jones does bunt. It goes foul behind the plate. Strike one. Jones a ground up to second, her first time up. She's a .402 hitter with 2 home runs and 17 runs batted in. But the way this wind is developing, no score in the fourth inning. Each team will likely try to play some small ball and get that first run in. 0-1 to Jones. She bunts. So she pulls back at the last moment, takes the ball to tie 1-1. infield alignment. The shortstop, Maya Fries, was covering second. Second baseman Dunaway was going to cover first as the first baseman Holland was charging in. Third baseman Kalia Fries is in tight from her spot. 1-1 pitch to Jones. She bunts and misses it. Strike two. Pitch was low, and Jones made an attempt at it. And now she's down in the count, 1-2. So we'll see how this might change the approach for Edwards County. Of course, if you bunt the ball foul with two strikes, it becomes a strikeout. So Kalia Fries backs up a little bit at third base. Murphy at first. Nobody out for Edwards County. Fourth inning, no score. The pitch on 1-2. If it's popped foul, she swings away. It goes out of play. So the bunt is off. Now you've got to deal with Jones swinging the bat at 4-02 on the season. 35 hits, 87 official at-bats. Right-handed batter playing center field for Edwards County. Runner at first, nobody out. Pitch is outside. Two balls and two strikes on Lily Jones. No score, top of the fourth inning. Leadoff single for Edwards County by Maddie Murphy. She's at first with nobody out. Here's the 2-2. And that's low, throw to first, and the runner is back in safely. Good attempt by Corey to try and pick the runner off of first. If nothing else, it might shorten up her secondary lead a little bit. The count has gone full on Lily Jones. Kendra Hayes has a towel in her back pocket just in case the ball gets wet. There's a 3-2 pitch to Jones. A ground ball foul over toward the third base dugout. There's not a lot of foul ground here at this ballpark in Casey. There is a wooden base at the backstop and along the side as well. So the ball will come back quickly toward the home plate area on wild pitches. 3-2 pitch to Jones. And strike three called outside corner. Jones took a check swing. It wasn't called on the swing. It was called on the pitch in the zone. And Kendra Hayes collects her first strike out of the game. And it's out number one for Edwards County in the fourth. Bring in Grace Bishop. Bishop, a foul out to the left fielder Carrier, first time up. This is your 17 home run, 51 run batted in hitter. Ball one misses down, 1-0 from Kendra Hayes. No score, top of four. Maddie Murphy at first base for Edwards County, one out. And Grace Bishop at the plate for the Lions with a 1-0 count. Hayes deals. Bishop hits a foul down the left field line. It hooks toward the corner. Strike one. You've got Bishop with 17 home runs hit against Kendra Hayes, who's allowed only two home runs on the season in the circuit. It's 1-1. Murphy back to first. One out. No score in the top of the fourth inning. Sometimes these softball games can get to a dramatic part of the game quickly because of how the pace and the tempo is. It's a scheduled seven-inning game in the fourth already. 1-1. Changeup is low. Runner goes to second, and no throw down because Corey had to block the softball. And down to second base goes Murphy on ball two to Bishop. They have a three-person umpiring crew, so one umpire heads towards the third base line now. The other umpire in the field stands close to where the second baseman Dunaway is positioned. The 2-1 count on Bishop. No score in the fourth inning. Runner at second, one out. Hayes delivers and a pop-up to shallow left. The shortstop, Maya Free, is going out. She's still on the infield dirt, and the shortstop makes the catch for out number two. So Hayes has been able to retire Bishop twice now, and a foul out to left and a pop-up to short this time. Two outs. Murphy at second for Kendall Richards, the Edwards County catcher. Richards hit a comebacker to the pitcher Hayes her first time up. Hit it sharply, but Hayes fielded her position. Hayes winds up and brings it in. First pitch is down, ball one. Murphy takes a pretty good secondary lead. The catcher Corey hangs on to it for a beat extra to hold the runner at second base. The two middle infielders, Maya Fries from shortstop and Dunaway at second, both went toward the bag to not only be in position to take a throw, but also back up to throw back to the pitcher just in case. There's a jam shot pop-up to the right side near the foul line. There's Kendra Hayes, the pitcher, running into foul territory. She makes the catch. I mentioned in the first inning, she'll go get everything she can. if he did that perfectly right there. Out of the circle, runs into foul territory along the first base line. The pitcher makes the catch to retire Kendall Richards. Edwards County gets their first hit of the game. Murphy makes it to second on a steal, but she's stranded. As we go to the bottom of inning number four, Edwards County and Windsor Stu draws scoreless. Sectional semifinal softball on WMCI.
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1: Sectional semifinal softball game goes through the bottom of the fourth inning here in Casey. Edwards County and Windsor Stu Straw is a 0-0 game as we head for the home fourth inning. The middle of the Windsor Stu Straw's lineup, 4, 5, and 6. Aaliyah Freeze, Clarissa Johnson, and Claire Holland. Aaliyah Freeze ready to lead off. She's ready to bat. The pitcher, Groff, is not yet ready to work. Now she is. Here's the first pitch of the Windsor Stu Straw's fourth. Aaliyah Freeze hits a ball foul outside of third, strike one. If you're ready to hit the ground running in a high-demand job, they have the answer at Lakeland College. 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Education that fits your life. Goff misses inside. Ball one. To Kalia Freeze. No runs on two hits for Windsor's Two Straws. No runs on one hit for Edwards County. We're scoreless in the fourth inning. 1-1 pitch to Kalia Freeze. Change up, a little dribbler back toward the circle. Groff fields and throws in time to get Kalia Freeze at first. It's a 1-3 putout, pitcher to first base. One away in the Windsor Stu Straw's fourth inning. Bring in Clarissa Johnson, 347 hitter coming in. One home run, 15 runs batted in. Johnson grounded out to second base for first time up. One out, nobody on in the Windsor Stu Straw's fourth. His pitch dives low. Ball one from Groff, who has walked two, struck out three. The walks came back-to-back in the first inning. He's settled in since then pretty well. 1-0 pitch to Johnson. Strike inside corner, 1-1. First meeting was a 2-0 Edwards County win back on April 11th. No score now in the fourth inning in the sectional semi. Change up, swing and a miss as Johnson went after one low and outside, fooled by the change in velocity more than anything. Changing speeds and locating well is a formula that's worked for pitchers since the beginning of time and likely will still work as long as you can perceive that. And they followed up with a high rise ball, but it's a ball as Johnson lays off it. Count moves to 2-2. Bottom of the fourth, no score. Windsor's Two Straws and Edwards County. One out, nobody on for the hatchet. 2-2 pitch. Johnson lays off another rise ball that's very high. 3-2 the count. Claire Holland on deck for the hatchets. Windsor's Two Straws continuing their string of regional softball titles. Playing here in Casey once again in the sectional. 3-2 pitch. Johnson swings and misses. Strike three. Good low delivery by Groff. And she picks up her fourth strikeout of the game. Two outs in the Windsor Stu Straw's fourth, but the base is empty for Claire Holland. Holland is 0-1 with a strikeout. Trying to start something with two outs for WSS in the fourth inning. Ross pitch is a changeup in the dirt, ball one. Kendall Richards blocked that ball. Practicing good form, even though there's nobody on base. Practice good habits. That'll make you a better player. 1-0 pitch. A little bit low. Two balls and no strikes on Holland. He's the sixth spot in the Windsor Stu Straws order. Trying to extend the inning to McKenna Corey. We're scoreless in the fourth inning. Two outs, nobody on for Windsor Stu Straws. 2-0 pitch. Corey swings and fouls it back. Had a good swing at that. Rather, Holland swings and fouls it back. Holland to be followed by Corey. Corey would like a chance to bat in this fourth inning of play. See if Holland can keep the inning alive. Two outs, bases empty, and a 2-1 count. Holland back in from the right side. Groff delivers. Swing and a miss. Strike two. Tighter up inside. Holland couldn't get the arms extended. Two balls and two strikes. Groff back on, ready for a 2-2 pitch. The pitch is a swing and a miss. Holland down on strikes. Groff, back-to-back K's, 5 in the game, and she has a 1-2-3-4th inning in the circle for Edwards County. So this sectional softball game will head into inning number 5. Windsor Sioux Stars and Edwards County 0-0.

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3: Edwards County and Windsor's Two Straws going into the fifth inning. Sectional semifinal softball. We have a 0-0 deadlock. Groff, first pitch swinging, fly ball to left center for Edwards County. That is caught by the center fielder, Washer, coming in. He ran a long way to get to that. Center fielder, captain of the outfield, able to get there, falling off carry coming in from left, and Maya Free is the shortstop going out. Washer able to catch that fly ball, hit by Allison Groff. One out in the Edwards County fifth inning, a 0-0 game. Holly Hensley, the batter for the Lions. Wearing black uniforms, red pinstripes. There's a pop-up on the left side of the infield. Maya Free is the shortstop. Comes in a couple steps. She makes the catch on that ball. Two pitches, two outs for Kendra Hayes in the circle for Windsor Stu Strauss. Batter is Fallon Richards for the Lions. With two quick outs and nobody on base. The top of the fifth inning. Alan Richards batting in the seventh spot, 0-1 with a ground out to third. Hayes rocks and delivers. Ground ball, foul, outside third. She was first pitch swinging. A lot of times the third batter of the inning will not swing at that first pitch when the first two have made outs on the first two pitches. You don't want to give that pitcher a chance for the most efficient inning possible, three pitches. As it is, strike one on Fallon Richard. Changeup is low. She lays off of that. One ball and one strike. We're scoreless in the fifth inning. There's three combined hits in the game. Two for Windsor, Stu Straws, one for Edwards County. Lions batting, two outs, base is empty in the fifth. 1-1 pitch to Fallon Richard. Hayes raises the velocity but misses high. Two balls and a strike. Kendra Hayes has no walks, one strikeout. Count is two balls and a strike on Fallon Richards. Hayes pitches a ground ball up to middle. Second baseman Dunaway to her right field. Plant throws, gets her. Good play by Dunaway. And Edwards County is out 1-2-3 in the fifth inning. Fly out, a pop out, and a ground out. Go to the bottom of the fifth. Sectional semifinal softball, Edwards County and Windsor Stu Straws 0-0 on WMCI.
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3: McKenna Corey, first pitch swinging for Windsor. Two straws in the bottom of the fifth inning. It's a foul pop near the third base line. It's caught by the third baseman Hensley going over, and she makes the catch to retire the Windsor Two Straws leadoff batter in the fifth. A lot of early swings by both teams in the last inning plus. 0-0, bottom of the fifth inning. Batter is Zeta Washer for the Hackett. One out, nobody on. She swings at the first pitch. It's a fly ball to shallow right. Coming in is the right fielder. Won't get there. It eludes Troyer. Goes behind her for a moment. And Washer slides into second base with a one-out double. Well, she found the right spot to hit it to. A little flare in the right field. Too far for Shaw, the second baseman, to get to. And the right fielder Troyer came in. The ball hit the ground. Had some funny English on it. And went behind Troyer for just a couple of moments, and Washer with the ball right in front of her turned on the burners, went on to second base with the double. Here's Carey. She bunts down the third base line. It's foul. So Windsor Stu Strauss has a runner at second base with one out in a 0-0 game in the fifth inning. Cameron Carey back in, a left-handed batter. 0-1 count. Pitch from Groff. Coming in now. Carey squares, bunts the ball back toward the circle. The pitcher, Groff, fields and throws out at first. Second baseman Shaw takes the throw. Advancing to third with two outs is Zeta Washer. So Carey gets the sacrifice bunt down. He goes 1-4, pitcher to second baseman. Two outs for the top of the Windsor Two Straws order with Maya Freeze. Washer carries the go-ahead run at third with two outs. Maya Freeze 1-2 with a single. Groff's pitch is pop foul, out of play, strike one. Maya Freeze, a 420 hitter coming in. 19 runs batted in. RBI number 20 sitting down at third base with Zeta Washer. The sectional semifinal game, 0-0 in the fifth. 0-1. A little bit high, one ball and one strike. Third time through the order. Maya Freeze singled in the first, was caught stealing, grounded out to short in the third. Washer at third, two outs. 1-1, chains up, high. Maya Freeze lays off, two balls and one strike. Maya's a right-handed batter, trying to bring in Zeta Washer from third base. A scoreless game in the fifth. 2-1 pitch. Freeze swings and fouls it over the backstop, out of play. Two balls, two strikes. A few raindrops start to maneuver themselves here at Fairview Park. I've got my jacket ready to cover equipment, more so than myself, just in case. 2-2 on Maya Freeze. Washer at third, two outs. Groff delivers. Bringing a pop fly, shallow right. The second baseman, Shaw, going out onto the edge of the grass. She makes the catch to retire the side. Windsor Stu Straws gets Washer to third base, but they strand their fourth runner on in today's game. This sectional softball semifinal game goes into the sixth. Edwards County nothing, Windsor Stu Straws nothing on WNCI.
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3: Welcome back in to KZ, Illinois. This softball sectional semifinal. No score between Windsor Stu Straws and Edwards County as we head through the sixth inning. Addison Miller leads off for the Lions. Batting left, Ender Hayes pours in a strike to start the sixth inning. Miller, 0-1 with a ground up to short. 0-1 pitch from Kendra Hayes coming in momentarily. Here it is. Miller hits a little ground ball to third, slowly hit. Coming in is Kalia Free. She fields and throws out at first on a very close play. That throwing arm by Kalia Freeze is an absolute weapon. She throws rockets across the diamond, and she needed every bit of it on that play. A little slap, slow grounder toward the third base line. It was barely fair. Kalia Freeze was about halfway between third and home when she fielded that, and she needed that strong arm to get Miller hustling down. One away in the Edwards County sixth inning. Brings in Braylon Troyer in the nine spot. Hayes delivers. Hard hit ball, base hit to left. In to get it is Carey. She throws it back in. One out single for Braylon Troyer. And Edwards County has a potential runner to move around now. That's two hits for the Lions. Their first hit since the leadoff single by Murphy back in the fourth. They play now in the sixth inning. There's Maddie Murphy, that leadoff hitter for Edwards County. 1-for-2 with a single and a stolen base. No score in the top of the sixth inning. Pitch to Murphy. From Hayes, a line drive. That's a base hit to right field. Right fielder, Johnson coming in to get it. Throws to second, and they got her at second base. The runner, Troyer, went back to first, thinking that the first baseman, Holland, or the second baseman, Dunaway, might catch that line drive. So she went back to first, almost all the way to the bags. Johnson, the right fielder, picked it up and threw to second base where Maya Freeze was covering. They get a force out at second. So Murphy becomes the runner at first on the unusual 9-6 fielder's choice for the second out. Batter's Lily Jones. She swings, hits a ground ball to deep short. Maya Freeze to her right, fields and throws, and out again on a close play at first. Windsor's Sue Straws playing some terrific defense in this sectional semifinal game. No runs, one hit. An odd fielder's choice to right field. And a nice play by Maya Freeze to cut down Jones at first on the ground ball to deep short. We'll head to the bottom of the sixth inning. The duel continues. Windsor Stu Straws in Edwards County. Nothing, nothing on WNCI.
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3: Sectional semifinal softball goes into the bottom of inning number six. Windsor Stu Straws and Edwards County locked in a 0-0 duel. 2-3-4 in the Windsor Stu Straws order in the sixth inning. Kendra Hayes leads off. First pitch. Inside corner strike. Kendra Hayes has reached twice. In fact, she's reached base in six consecutive plate appearances going back to the regional championship, and she was 4-for-4. This game, she's walked and singled. A one pitch. Change up is outside. One ball and one strike. Goff has walked two, struck out five. Has held Windsor's two stars scoreless on three hits. 1-1 pitch to Kendra Hayes. Swings and misses. Chase one up above the zone. One ball and two strikes. Hayes, a .455 hitter coming in. On base percentage of .490, slugging of .670, OPS of .1160. Yes, that's quite good. 1-2 pitch to Hayes. He swings and misses here and strikes out as Groff has good sequencing on that exchange, and she strikes out a very good hitter. One out of the Windsor's two straws, 6 minutes. Strikeout number six for Groff. Batter is Kinsley Dunaway for the Hatchets. 0 for 1 with a walk. Left handed batter, first pitch from Groff. Bringing a fly ball, slicing into the left field corner. It's deep. It is a foul ball. Lands up against the fence in the deep left field corner. But a foul ball. The ball had a lot of slice to it off the bat of the lefty. Ends up on the foul side of the line. Strike one on Dunaway. The catcher, Kendall Richards, goes out to talk with her pitcher, Gross. Dunaway has big power, 5 home runs, 22 runs batted in. Drew a walk in the first inning, was stranded. Popped out to the pitcher her next time up. One out, nobody on, a scoreless game in the sixth inning. Rangers two straws batting, they're the home team in the game. But one to Dunaway, a changeup is a little bit low. One ball and one strike on Dunaway. Umpire calls it inside because the catcher, Richards, asked for clarification where it missed. Home plate umpire said inside. 1-1. We're off to Dunaway. Swinging a foul to the backstop. Crashes into the fence. One ball and two strikes. No score. Bottom of the sixth inning. Winner to face Casey Westfield on Friday in the sectional championship game. The Warriors beat South Memphis 6-2 earlier today. 1-2 pitch to Dunaway. Swinging a foul again to the backstop. See if we can get a few first neighbor bank scores. I'll check that in just a bit. Our game started at 7:07. It's been just over an hour to get to this point. We're in the sixth inning of a scoreless game. 1-2 pitch to Dunaway. One out, nobody on. He swings and misses. Chase one high. And Groff has back-to-back strikeouts in a tough part of the Windsor's two straws order. 7 Ks in the game for Groff in 5 2/3 innings work. Bases are empty with 2 away for Aaliyah Fries. Fries, the younger of the 2 Frieses in the lineup, a foul out to first and a ground ball to the pitcher. Change up, swing and a miss. 0-1 on Aaliyah Fries. It's 0-0 in the bottom of the sixth inning. Rangers two straws batting, 2 outs, bases clear. Groff to Aaliyah Fries. High and wide, 1 ball and 1 strike. On deck batter is Clarissa Johnson. Windsor Stu Straws trying to go with 2 in the bottom of the sixth. 1-1, a ground ball to third near the line, fielded by Hensley. Low throw, it gets away, it goes down the right field line. Aaliyah Fries heads for second. The right fielder Troyer digs it out of the side fence area. Fries will hang on at second base. And Windsor Stu Straws has an opportunity on a throwing error with 2 outs in the sixth inning. Hensley fields the ball cleanly, but made a very low throw to first, and Fallon Richards was unable to dig it out on a tough chance. The right fielder, Troyer, was on her way to back up the play, but that ball came at such an angle, and she had no chance to hold Aaliyah Fries at first. Question was, could she hold her to second? That's what she did. So Aaliyah Fries at second, 2 outs for Clarissa Johnson. Pitch is high, ball 1. We're scoreless in the sixth inning. A chance for the Hatchets to maybe get on the board with what would be an unearned run. Earned or not, doesn't matter at this point in the postseason. Just get one on the board. No score in the sixth. 1-0 pitch to Johnson. Strike right in there. Knee high, 1-1. Groff has 7 strikeouts. He walked 2 in the first inning, but has been much more on point with her control and command ever since then. 1-1 count on Johnson. Aaliyah Fries at second. Off-speed pitch, high and outside. 2 balls, 1 strike. Johnson a ground out to second and a strikeout. Windsor Stu Straws has just 3 hits in the game. Next to Johnson on 2-1. Very high with the fastball, 3-1. Roth takes a moment, reaches down, grabs a little bit of dirt from the pitching hand, adjusts the face mask. Trying to reset herself with a 3-1 pitch coming up to Clarissa Johnson, the 5 spot in the Windsor's 2 straws order. 2 outs, runner at second. Johnson swings late and misses it. Strike 2. Count is full. Aaliyah Fries at second base for Windsor's 2 straws, reaching on an error. No score in the bottom of the sixth inning, the sectional semi. 3-2 pitch to Johnson. He swings and misses. Strike three. Draw for three strikeouts in the inning, eight in the game. If he pitches around, a two-out error in the Windsor Stoos Draws sixth inning. No runs, no hits, one error, and Windsor Stoos Draws strands their fifth runner on base. We'll head to the seventh inning. Sectional softball semifinal. Windsor Stoos Draws in Edwards County, 0-0.
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3: Edwards County and Windsor Stoos Draws going to the seventh inning sectional softball semifinal game. And there is no score between these two teams as some rain begins to fall here at Fairview Park in Casey. Hopefully that doesn't cause any disruptions. It's not raining hard yet, but certainly enough to bring the jacket out. I'll try to cover some of the broadcast equipment a little bit here. No score heading to the seventh inning. And 3, 4, and 5 in the Edwards County lineup. Grace Bishop brings it to foul ball out of play to the right side for strike one. Bishop, 0 for 2. She has fouled out to left and popped out to short. No score in the seventh. Hayes delivers to Bishop. Swing and a miss at a changeup. Oh, Hayes pulled the string. Thank you. Now they handed me an umbrella here. I like knowing people at the game. This is good. I got to find the button there. 0-2 pitch to Bishop. He swings and chops it foul. Where's the button? Getting some assistance. It's more fancy, but there we go. Thank you. Thank you very much. Now we're set. 0-2 on Bishop. Leading off the Edwards County seventh inning. Here's the pitch. He swings and fouls it off. Haven't got in on her a little bit. Been a threat of rain the entire game. When the game first started, it said the rain will start in about 20 minutes. We had just a couple of sprinkles here and there. But now it's definitely noticeable as Grace Bishop leads off the Edwards County seventh inning in a scoreless game. She takes a check swing, pitches high, and it's a ball. Bishop, 424 hitters, 17 home runs, 51 runs batted in. 1-2. Hayes brings it in. Change up, bounces. 2 balls and 2 strikes on Bishop. Top of the seventh inning. There is no score. Edwards County, no runs on 2 hits. Windsor Stoos Draws, no runs on 3 hits. Here's the 2-2. Bishop swings and drives it very far, but very foul. Deep into the night here at Fairview Park in Casey. Hayes tried to come inside on Bishop, but that may not be the best approach for the next pitch. 2-2 on Bishop. No score, top of 7. Change up, pop foul, out of play. Bishop hung back long enough to get a piece of that one. Good change of pace, though, by Hayes, giving Bishop something else to think about in the box after she turned on the previous inside pitch and hit it halfway to Westfield. 2-2. No score in the seventh. Kendra Hayes facing Grace Bishop. 2-2 pitch is a swing and a chopper foul over toward the third base dugout. This battle continues between two very high-level performers. In the top of the seventh inning in a scoreless game. Throw back into the circle. Got away. There's nobody on base, but this moment of levity as Windsor Stoustraz trying to return that softball back to the circle. 2-2 on Bishop, leading off the Edwards County seventh inning. Hayes delivers, Bishop swings, and gets jammed. It's a little pop foul. It's caught by the catcher, Corey. She got out of the crouch, went over toward the first base line a little bit, and she's able to make the catch to retire a very dangerous hitter. For the third time, Bishop is 0-3. Good pitch by Hayes, got in on Bishop, and a good reaction time by McKenna Corey, the Windsor Stoustraz catcher. Pounce on that and make the catch. Batter is Kendall Richard. One out, nobody on. Pitch is high. Richards, 0-2, a ground out to the pitcher and a foul out to the pitcher. So Kendra Hayes has literally retired her twice. Here's the pitch. Bomb ball, left side. That is a base hit to left field. Carry in to play it cleanly back in. The left fielder tosses it back. It's a single for Kendall Richard. Edwards County has a one-out base runner in the seventh inning. So the hits are even now, three apiece between these two. And the batter will be Allison Graff, Graff the pitcher. It looks like Richards will run for herself at first base. She's the catcher, so they can use a courtesy runner if they so choose. Hope that umpire is over to the ball return, picking out some new softballs, trying to keep them dry as the rain continues to come down a little bit here at Fairview Park in Casey. One out, one on for Edwards County in the seventh inning. The pitch is a rocket foul outside of third. Boy, Groff almost had an extra base hit down the line, but it's outside the chalk. Well hit ball. Groff is 0-2, a fly out to left and a fly out to center. No score, top of the seventh inning. Edwards County has Kendall Richards at first base with one out. Pitch to Groff. Right in there for a strike. That must have had a curve to it because Groff was frozen and the pitch ended up right in the middle of the zone. It's hard to tell curve, left to right movement from my angle on the first base side a little bit. Judging by batter reaction, that must have been a good curve. 0-2. Change up, high and outside. Change in velocity, I can definitely note. 1-2 the count on Groff. Batting in the five spot for Edwards County. He's a power threat. Four home runs. 1-2 pitch. Groff swings and fouls it back. Keeps it a one ball, two strike down. A 0-0 duel, top of the seventh inning. Sectional semifinal softball game. Edwards County and Windsor Stoustraz playing for the second time this year. Edwards County won the first meeting 2-0. This game is nothing-nothing in the seventh inning. Pitch to Groff. He swings and misses. Strike three. Groff is out on strikes. Two outs in the Edwards County seventh inning. For Kendra Hayes, strikeout number two in today's game. She had no walks and two strikeouts in the regional championship win over Cumberland. After 6 2/3 here today, no walks and two strikeouts. Batter is Holly Hensley. Strike on the inside corner at the knees. Great location to get ahead of Hensley, 0-1. Hensley a ground out to second and a pop out to short. Batting sixth in the Edwards County lineup. No score in the seventh inning. Hayes rocks and pitches. Change up, ground ball is fouled outside of third. Again, Edwards County just missing on a potential extra base hit toward that third base line. It was a changeup, and Hensley stayed back on it enough to hit it well, but didn't stay back long enough to keep it fair. Kalia Freeze will move a step or so closer to the line at third base to guard that area. It's an 0-2 count with two outs. Kendall Richards at first base for Edwards County, two outs. In a scoreless game in the top of the seventh. Hayes delivered. With a chopper foul behind the plate. We've seen some good softball games in the previous few years here at Fairview Park in our journeys and postseason coverage. Windsor Stoustraz has been as much a staple of this sectional as the host Casey Westfield team has been in recent years. 0-2 pitch. upstairs, and bending out of the way is Hensley for a 1-2 count. 0 score, 7th inning. Edwards County has Kendall Richards at first base with 2 outs and a 1-2 count. On Hensley, Hayes delivers a swing and a miss. Got over the rise ball just above the letters. Strike 3. Hayes may be saving her best for last. She strikes out 2 in the inning, 3 in the game. And Edwards County has no runs on 1 hit in the 7th. And they strand their 3rd runner on base. We will go to the bottom of the 7th inning. Windsor's Two Straws will have a chance to walk it off. There's no score between Windsor's Two Straws and Edwards County on WNCI.
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3: Windsor's Two Straws and Casey Westfield go into the bottom of Windsor's Two Straws and Edwards County here in Casey going through the bottom of the 7th inning. There is a scoreless duel leading off the Windsor's Two Straws. Claire Holland and Allison Groff delivers the first pitch of the Windsor's Two Straws 7th. It's low, ball 1. Each team has been shut out on 3 hits as we enter the bottom of the 7th. Holland is 0-for-2 with a pair of strikeouts. 6-7-8 in the hatchet lineup. Cross 1-0, a rocket down the third baseline. It's fair. A base hit to left. Over to get it is Murphy. Holland will hang on at first base with a single. And Windsor's Two Straws has the winning run on in the 7th inning. A leadoff hit for Claire Holland. Edwards County narrowly missed hits in the top half of this inning a couple of times down the left field line. Holland able to keep that one fair. Good job by Murphy to get over there and cut the ball off and keep Holland at first base with the winning run. I think the Hatchets are going to use a pinch runner. Looks like Kara Mueller will come on to run for Holland. So this is a pinch runner, not a courtesy runner. So Kara Mueller will carry the winning run in the sectional semifinal at first base. As McKenna Corey digs in for WSS. We're scoreless in the home 7th inning. Infielders in at the corners. Pitch to Corey. She bunts back toward the circle. The pitcher, Groff, picks it up, throws to first in time for the out. Sacrifice is good. Mueller moves to second. The pitcher, Groff, throws the ball to the second baseman, Shaw, covering the bag. Sacrifice by Corey. Very well done. Sacrifice goes 1-4. One out. Winning run at second base carried by Mueller as Zeta Washer comes up. Washer, a strikeout, and a double. One of the 4 Windsor's Two Straws hits in the game. Groff lines and fires. Washer swings and pops it up right side. It's foul. First baseman Fallon Richards has a play. She makes the catch. Out number 2 as Washer fouls out to first. That is Cam Carey in the 9 spot for Windsor's Two Straws. No score in the bottom of the 7th inning. Winning run carried by Kara Mueller at second base for Windsor's Two Straws. Pitch to Carey, batting left. Pitch is high, 1 ball and no strikes. Carey, a strikeout in the 3rd. and a sacrifice bunt in the fifth. On the left side, she waits for 1-0 pitch. Runner at second, two out. Carey swings and foul tips it into the mitt of Kendall Richards. One ball and one strike. Winning run, Mueller at second. Pinch running for Claire Holland, who led off this inning with a single. Two outs now. 1-1 to Carey. Low and outside. A good scoop by the catcher, Richards, to keep that one in front and keep Mueller at second base. Two outs in the bottom of the seventh inning. 0-0 games. Light rain falling here in Casey. 2-1 pitch to Carey. Swing and a miss. Pitch was center cut, but above the comfort zone, or as tight where Carey wanted to go after. Two balls and two strikes. Carey back in. Lance her feet. Open stance. Left-handed batter. Allison Groff in the circle for Edwards County. Brings in a 2-2 with Mueller at second and two outs. Carey bends away from ball three, high and tight. And the count has reached its max. Three balls, two strikes with Maya Fries on deck. The top of the Windsor's two straws order. Carey gets a little closer to home plate now with that left foot from the left side. 3-2 pitch. Two outs. Mueller at second. Carey swings and hits it foul outside of third. It was airborne for a moment. The third baseman, Hensley, who was in tight, made a dive for it. The ball was about 7 feet foul. He made an effort to catch it, but not quite reach it. Count stays 3-2 on Cameron Carey. Mueller at second. Two outs. Bottom of the seventh. No score. Groff delivers to Carey. She swings, hits it in the air down the left field line. Slicing foul ball. It's unplayable for the left fielder Murphy. She made a dive for it. Also couldn't reach it. These defenders laying out everywhere on the field trying to get Edwards County out of the seventh inning. Keep their season alive. So Carey back in with another 3-2 pitch coming up. Outfielders return to their spots. Mueller back to second base, pinch running for Holland. Two outs, 3-2 pitch to Carey. She swings, hits it back to the pitcher. Groff picks it up, throws to first in time. And we will need extra innings in the sectional semifinal. No runs on one hit for Windsor's Stu Straws. They strand their sixth runner on as Groff pitches around a leadoff single in the bottom of the seventh inning. We'll head for the eighth. Windsor Stu Straws in Edwards County, 0-0, sectional softball semifinal on WNCI.
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3: Welcome back into Fairview Park in Casey. Lane Blicken with you here on WMCI. We need extra innings for this sectional semifinal game as Windsor Stu Straws and Edwards County scoreless through the first seven. Alan Richards leads off for Edwards County. First pitch swinging, fly ball to straightaway center field. Washer gauges, comes in, makes the catch. Washer froze for just a moment. It's now dark here in Casey, of course. The lights have been on for the duration of the game, but now getting to the point where it's lights only, no sunlight left, as Alan Richards flies out to center field. We start the Edwards County eighth inning in a scoreless game. Madison Miller bats now from the left side. This part of the order has been very aggressive early in the count. Miller swings, hits a ground ball back to the pitcher. Hayes again showing that prowess of fielding her position exceptionally well. She makes a backhanded stab on the one, bounce back to the circle, and she throws out Miller at first. A quick two outs in the Edwards County eighth inning. Windsor Stu Straws will have the top of the order coming up in the bottom half of this inning. Braylon Troyer will bat for the Lions. Trying to keep this inning alive for Edwards County. Two out, bases empty. Troyer takes the ball just outside, maybe a little high. No score, top of the eighth. Winner to face Paisley Westfield on Friday. 1-0 pitch to Troyer from Hayes. Fly ball, shallow right center, going out the second baseman, coming in the center fielder, Washer. She calls off Dunaway at the last moment, and the center fielder for the Hatchets puts it away. Good communication by Zeta Washer coming in from center, and she makes the catch. It's a 1-2-3 inning. Nothing doing for Edwards County. We'll go to the bottom of the eighth inning. Sectional semifinals softball. Edwards County and Windsor Stu Straw, 0-0.
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3: Bottom of the eighth inning here in Casey. No score between Windsor Stu Straws and Edwards County. First pitch is a ball. The Hatchets have the top of the order in the bottom of the eighth inning. It'll take just a single run to send Windsor Stu Straws to the round of 16. First pitch, a ball to Maya Free. Ball delivers. Ball two misses high. We'll get to this point in the game. No margin for error in the circle or on defense. Every pitch, every twist, everything hinging on who will survive this game in postseason play. Downstairs, 3-0 to Maya Fries. Crowd hanging on every pitch. 0-0, bottom of the eighth inning. Windsor Stu Straws, top of the order. Maya Fries leading off with a 3-0 count. Cough. End of the windup, brings it in, and there's a strike in there just below the belt. 3-1 on Maya Fries, who's 1-for-3 with a single, a ground up to short, and a pop out to second. 3-1. Pitch to Maya Fries. Ball four low. It's a leadoff walk to Windsor Stu Straws in the bottom of the eighth inning in a scoreless game. The third walk for Groff, her first walk since the first inning. Maya Fries will take her 25 stolen bases to first. He was caught stealing in the first inning. Batter is Kendra Hayes. Several options available here for Coach Lindsey Crumreich and the Hatchets offense. Pitch to Hayes. Squares, pulls back, takes a ball inside. Freeze goes back to first. Kendra Hayes, a walk, a single, and a strikeout. Groff is fanned to eight. She's walked three. Bottom of the eighth inning, Maya Fries carries the winning run at first base. 0-0 game. The 1-0 pitch to Hayes. She squares and bunts it. It's a foul ball. It hit the bat twice while she was still in the box. So it's a dead ball, foul ball, strike one. Hayes bunted a low pitch. It hit the ground right away and then came back up and hit Kendra's bat a second time in the batter's box. So it's a foul ball. 1-1 to count. Kendra Hayes came in hitting .455. Groff delivers. Hayes bunts the ball toward the first baseline. It settles to the ground, picked up by the first baseman, Fallon Richards. He turns and throws to Shaw, the second baseman covering the bag. The sacrifice is good. It goes 3-4. So Hayes gets the bunt down. One out. Moving to second on the play, Maya Fries with the winning run. And a visit to the circle for Edwards County. The batter will be Kinsley Dunaway for Windsor Stu Straws. Maya Fries is at second base with one out after the visit to the circle for Edwards County. 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Curious to see how Edwards County plays this. Kinsley Dunaway is a left-handed batter. They have first base open. The winning run is at second base, carried by Maya Freeze. The on-deck hitter is Talia Freeze, the freshman, in the cleanup spot for Windsor's Two Straws. So they could be careful with Dunaway, who's Windsor's Two Straws' biggest home run threat with five. Go right versus right for the next batter against Talia Freeze and set up a force play at any of the bases, excluding home, of course. Well, they could just play it straight up and try to map out their pitch selection here. Maya Freeze at second base, one out, pitch to Dunaway. It gets away, it's a wild pitch, and Maya Freeze goes to third with the potential winning run with one out. That's the first ball all day that's gotten past Kendall Richards. And Windsor's Two Straws has a golden chance now to walk this one off in the sectional semifinal. Infield will come in for Edwards County. They have to cut off this run at third. Home plate umpire now will look toward the dugout. They're going to put Dunaway on base now. So it's an intentional walk, setting up runners at the corners with one out for Talia Freeze. So here it is. Freshman on the big stage for Windsor's Two Straws. First and third, one out. No score in the bottom of the eighth inning. Right-hander versus right-hander. Freeze squares to bunt, pushes it toward the first baseman. Coming in, the first baseman throws home. It's late. Maya Freeze scores, and Windsor's Two Straws wins it 1-0. On a squeeze bunt in the bottom of the eighth inning, Talia Freeze drives in Maya Freeze, and Windsor's Two Straws is headed to the Sweet 16. Great execution by the Hatchets. Talia Freeze bunted the ball down the first base line. Fallon Richards came in, and she fielded the ball cleanly and quickly, threw to home, but Maya Freeze, with that excellent speed, was already sliding across home plate when the catcher, Kendall Richards, caught that throw. No chance to apply a tag, and Windsor's Two Straws wins this game by a score of 1-0 in eight innings. We'll recap it in just a moment on WNCI.
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3: Well, the final score is in from Casey at Fairview Park, where Windsor's Two Straws has advanced to the sectional championship game in the Class 1A softball tournament. A 1-0 eight-inning win for Windsor's Two Straws over Edwards County. And another classic being played here in Casey. The winning run scores. Maya Freeze to a leadoff walk. Kendra Hayes, a sacrifice bunt, moved her to second. After a wild pitch, put Maya Freeze at third. An intentional walk to Kinsley Dunaway set up runners at first and third, and Talia Freeze with a squeeze bunt down the first base line. First baseman Fallon Richards came in, threw home late. Maya Freeze was on her way to the plate. She slid feet first across the plate, and Windsor's Two Straws has a 1-0 eight-inning win over Edwards County to advance to the sectional championship game in Casey on Friday. The unofficial numbers in the game, the totals, Windsor Stu Straws, one run, four hits. They played a spectacular defensive game with no errors. They stranded six runners on. Edwards County, no runs, three hits. They made one error. It did not hurt them in the run category, and they stranded three on base. Kendra Hayes is the winning pitcher for Windsor Stu Straws. She goes to 16-5. She goes the distance, eight innings, allows three hits, no runs, no walks, three strikeouts. Tough luck losing pitcher today is Allison Groff for Edwards County. She goes 7 1/3, gave up one run on four hits. She walked four, one was intentional, and she struck out eight in the game. Windsor Stu Straws, a 1-0, 8-inning win over Edwards County. Put the final touches on it in just a moment on WNCI.
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3: Windsor Stu Straws beats Edwards County in an 8-inning softball sectional semifinal game. A 1-0 win for the Hatchets in 8. We'll check our first Neighbor Bank scoreboard. We'll look at some of the 1A scores. Earlier today here in Casey, the host Lady Warriors defeated South Central by a score of 6-2. The Windsor Stu Straws will meet Casey Westfield in the sectional championship Friday at 4:30 here on WNCI from Fairview Park. In Casey. Some other scores from around the state. Illini Bluffs over Berry Western, 17-1. Myopia beat Liberty, 11-0. Waltonville over Pope County, 16-0. Carrollton, a 6-5 win over Marissa. Fulton beat Orangeville 5-4. Dakota beat Milledgeville 8-6. Meridian over Hayworth 6-5. Leroy knocked out Skull Fork 4-3. And West Central.

0: final score there was 11-3. What a game this was. Windsor's two straws advances over Edwards County. 1-0 in 8 innings to final. Windsor's two straws will go into the sectional championship game against Casey Westfield Friday here at Fairview Park. And they'll take on the Casey Westfield Warriors. Coach Lindsay Crumreich has made her way over here, so we'll catch a chat with her real quick. I can get that over to you. It's a little bit damp there, the microphone. You probably noticed it raining a little bit out there, I'm sure.
1: Oh, yeah.
0: So congratulations. What a win. This is one of those games where you know when we're watching it from over here, man, this thing could teeter at any moment. What's it like going through those last couple of innings knowing that the margin for error is so slim?
1: Yeah, you know, having faith in our defense is a huge one, and our defense was awesome. But offensively, you know, dialing in, knowing we just need one base runner on and telling the girls we're going to execute bunts. Like, you're going to have to come up in a situation ready to get the bunt down. So they knew going into it, whether it was my three-hitter, my four-hitter, no matter who it was, I was planning on if there's less than two outs and a runner on third, we're squeezing. We got a chance at.
0: Well, the way this game was developing, even in the third and fourth inning, I kind of felt like that's the way the teams were probably going to have to approach it. There just weren't many opportunities in the middle part of that game either.
1: Yeah, you know, the first inning, we were getting runners on base, and it kind of felt a little bit different than the first time at their place. And then the meat of the game definitely felt like, oh, is this going to be a repeat of when we went down to Edwards County and played? And defense held on, did a great job. Kendall was locating pitches well enough to keep them kind of on their toes and, you know, did enough to get a leadoff runner on in the eighth inning there and move her around.
0: Well, you talk about Kendra. She doesn't strike out a lot of batters typically, but she pitches to contact. She's always ahead in the count, it seems like, and that always leads to better defense. And that was a beautiful game to watch on that side of the ball.
1: Yeah, Kendra's located well, and we do a lot of research, and we have a good game plan on what we're going to do as far as looking at hitters that we faced in the past and where we want to locate them. And she buys in to everything that I'm telling her and knowing that I have her best interest in mind. And when she hits spots, our defense is ready to go, and if we make plays, then we're sitting pretty happy.
0: So you get Maya on base to lead off the bottom of the eighth inning. You know, she runs well, of course, but then you've got to have a few things happen. Kendra gets the bunt down. That puts some pressure on the defense, and then when the wild pitch happens, that changes the whole course of the inning, doesn't it?
1: Yeah, you know, you have Maya on second with one out, and you've got Kinsley Dunaway coming up, and you're thinking, okay, she could crush one at any second. And then you're thinking, you got Clea right behind her, but I was definitely thinking, if Maya ends up on third, we're squeezing. There's no second guessing it in this game. I didn't care if my three-hitter was up, my four-hitter was up. Didn't matter, and that's something we've talked about in big games like this. Mm-hmm. It's going to come down to who can get the bunt down, and tonight, you know, we got that runner on, and we executed our two bunts well and took advantage of a pass ball, and, you know, take your hats off to their pitcher. She did a phenomenal job. Our girls were guessing the whole night on what she was going to throw. And, you know, as a former pitcher, you hate to see a pitcher lose like that.
0: Yes.
1: but, you know, she definitely made us work hard for it. So, tip your hat to her.
0: That bunt by Kalia Freeze, I'm not sure you could have done that any better. Right down the first baseline. There was no, they did everything right on defense. It was just too well executed.
1: Yeah, you know, that was something that kind of eats us up still from last year when we lost to Casey. We had a runner on third, and we had the squeeze play, and it just went right back to the pitcher, and our runner was out. And that could have ended the game in 7 innings, you know. And, of course, we lost in 10. So that's been something that we've really harped on this year. It's no matter what position you're playing, no matter what hole you're hitting, you need to be ready to get a bunt down, and not only get it down, but execute it away from the pitcher so that we have a chance to score.
0: Yep. All right. Well, thanks for coming over. Congratulations. We'll see you on Friday.
1: Hey, thanks for coming.
0: Lindsay Crumreich joining us here after an 8-inning win for Windsor Stu Straws over Edwards County in the sectional semifinal. 1-0, the final score. The Hatchets advance to the round of 16. Well, thank our sponsors for allowing us to be here today and bring you this kind of softball action. Emerald Acres Sports Connection, First Neighbor Bank, Gilbert Concrete Construction, Jim Warner at Northside Ford, Matt Bennett with AgMarket.net, Quality Ag Solutions, Quast Electric, Carabush Lincoln, Shelby County State Bank, Shelby Electric Cooperative, Stewartson Lions Club, and the Strasburg Lions Club. 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The first game today was Casey Westfield over South Central 6-2. The Warriors will advance to meet Windsor's two straws. The Hatchets a 1-0 8-inning win over Edwards County as Kalia Freeze squeezes in Maya Freeze with the game winner.

in the bottom of the eighth inning. After Maya Freese had drawn a leadoff walk, sacrifice bunt by Kendra Hayes. Intentional walk to Kinsley Dunaway after a wild pitch made it runners at first and third. And Kalia Freese with the squeeze bunt to drive in the game-winning run in support of Kendra Hayes, who gets her 16th pitching win of the season. A complete game, three-hit shutout with no walks and three strikeouts. I'm Lane Blickham. Thanks to Josiah back in the studio for coming in to help us get the game on the air tonight. Final score again from Casey in the sectional softball semifinal. Windsor's two straws over Edwards County, 1-0 in eight innings. This has been a sports production of Cromwell Media and 101.3 WNCI.

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5: A 50% chance of showers and thunderstorms Wednesday between 10 a.m. and 4 p.m. The day will be mostly cloudy, then gradually sunny, with a high near 79. Northeast wind 5 to 7 miles per hour. Wednesday night, partly cloudy with a low around 60. Thursday, mostly sunny with a high near 81. Northeast wind 7 to 10 miles per hour. Gusts up to 16 miles per hour. Thursday night, partly cloudy with a low around 59. For more, go to myradiolink.com.

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2: Wednesday brings a 50% chance of showers and thunderstorms, mainly late morning through mid-afternoon. Mostly cloudy skies will gradually become sunny with a high near 79. Winds from the northeast at 5 to 7 miles per hour. Wednesday night will be partly cloudy with a low around 60. Thursday will be mostly sunny with a high near 81. Winds from the north-northeast at 7 to 10 miles per hour with gusts up to 16. Thursday night will be partly cloudy with a low around 59. 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
7: Wednesday brings a 50% chance of showers and thunderstorms from late morning into the afternoon. Skies will clear to sunshine later, with a high near 79 and northeast winds up to 7 miles per hour. Overnight lows around 60 under partly cloudy skies. Thursday will be mostly sunny with a high near 81. For more, go to myradiolink.com.

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0: is 16 miles per hour. Thursday night will be partly cloudy with a low around 59. For more, go to myradiolink.com.
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10: Wednesday brings a 50% chance of showers and thunderstorms, mainly between 10 a.m. and 4 p.m. Skies will be mostly cloudy, then gradually sunny, with a high near 79. Northeast wind 5 to 7 miles per hour. Wednesday night, partly cloudy with a low around 60. Thursday, mostly sunny with a high near 81. North-northeast winds 7 to 10 miles per hour, gusts up to 16. Thursday night, partly cloudy with a low around 59. For more, go to myradiolink.com.
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9: A 50% chance of showers and thunderstorms is expected Wednesday, mainly before 4 p.m. Cloudy skies will become mostly sunny with a high near 79. Northeast winds around 6 miles per hour. Overnight, mostly clear with a low around 60. Thursday will be mostly sunny, high near 81, with northeast winds 7 to 9 miles per hour, gusting up to 15 miles per hour. Thursday night, partly cloudy, low around 59. For more, go to myradiolink.com.
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7: A 50% chance of showers and thunderstorms Wednesday, mainly before 4 p.m. Clouds giving way to mostly sunny skies with a high near 79. North-northeast wind around 6 miles per hour. Wednesday night mostly clear, low around 60. Thursday mostly sunny, high near 81. Northeast wind 7 to 9 miles per hour, gusting up

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11: Wednesday brings a 50% chance of showers and thunderstorms, mainly before 4 p.m. The day starts cloudy, then becomes mostly sunny with a high near 78. Northeast wind at 5 to 7 miles per hour. Overnight, mostly clear skies and a low around 60. Thursday will be mostly sunny with a high near 81 and northeast winds 7 to 10 miles per hour, gusting up to 20. Thursday night is partly cloudy with a low around 58. 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
8: Well, good Wednesday morning. I'm Jeff Daly. This is the morning edition of the Cromwell Ag Radio Network. It's brought to you by Rural King, America's farm and home store. We may be seeing a change in the weather here for the better, clearing up just for a bit. We'll talk more about that as we wrap up the show this morning. In the commentary, the idea in the marketplace is still wondering what happens in the negotiations between the U.S. and Iran. This coming after the U.S. took some self-defense moves because the Iranians were dumping mines in the Strait of Hormuz. The U.S. military took care of those ships. And then the missile launch areas that had fired upon those aircraft, and the Iranians suggested now they have the opportunity to retaliate as they see fit. If this is coming to a conclusion, then it's going to need to do so in short order as negotiations go on. The market is curious whether to pull the war premium or whether it shall be extended. The question, what happens really, is the Strait of Hormuz, and that's an issue that is far from being resolved as yet. In the marketplace yesterday, corn, soy, and wheat futures were lower to begin the shortened trading week. Widespread precip through the last week and more in the forecast for the drought-heavy Western Plains, making traders unconcerned about early season growing conditions. In the meantime, reports of progress in between the U.S. and Iran led to volatile energy trade yesterday, as there also are reports again of the military action between the two sides. One side of the conversation is peace talks, and on the other side, still fighting. In the market yesterday, July corn down 5 3/4, December corn down 4 1/2, July soybeans down 10 1/2, November soybeans down 7 1/2, July Chicago wheat was down 10 3/4 cents. Our guest this morning comes to us from the Pacific Northwest. Representative Cliff Benz represents the 2nd District in Oregon. It is a very wide district with a very diverse agricultural base, and farmers there are being challenged too. We'll hear a common message from a geography that is quite a ways from here in the Midwest. Representative Cliff Benz is our guest coming up. Rural King brings you this edition of the Morning Edition here on the Cromwell Ag Radio Network.
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8: Good morning and welcome back to the Morning Edition on the Cromwell Ag Radio Network. It's been a challenging year all across the Midwest and in the Delta. But this morning, we're going to the Pacific Northwest. Representative Rick Benz represents the 2nd District in the state of Oregon. There are a plethora of crops in that area, and he says they have certainly faced challenges.
14: Whether it's onions or potatoes or sugar beets or cherries or beans, all of that, all of those crops are not worth very much at all. And I could go through what we've been trying to do to try to help, but it's a disaster times for farmers.
8: Did farmers in your state receive any assistance, and what is the need now to get them through what proves to be another challenging period?
14: They did receive an extremely small portion of spread, like very, very thin peanut butter. That was inadequate for all kinds of reasons. The needs now are dramatically worse because of the skyrocketing diesel and fertilizer prices. It's a disaster made worse by all kinds of events.
8: Do you see an effort in the Congress to come up with additional funds for relief from disasters and also from economic challenges?
14: Well, it certainly is from those of us in farm states. And there certainly is from those of us who understand the damage that's been wreaked upon farmers by retaliation against the president's tariff policies and trade efforts. And just if I may camp out on that for a moment, the support in my area for the president is strong. But I will tell you that people are being damaged significantly by other countries refusing to allow import from the United States of all of our crops. And so there's a real movement in the farming communities I represent of saying, hey, Mr. President, you've got to do something to help us out. And I think that will take the form of some sort of additional funding. I'm not on the Ag Committee, and I'm not an appropriator, so I cannot say with any degree of certainty about what form that type of help would take. I know it has been spoken about on the floor because I've spoken to people about it. There's also a huge discussion about doing something to prevent so many onions from coming out of Mexico. There's a flood of onions out of Mexico into the United States that's contrary to all kinds of rules and regulations, and there should be, as long as people are talking about immigration, may I be talking about all these onions that are pouring in, and that needs to stop. On the potato front, I just heard this the other day. I have not checked it out, but I heard that China had actually entered into, that some people raising potatoes in China had actually entered into a contract with a fast food operator here in the United States. I hope it's not true, but I actually heard it from a pretty good source. And so we need to be defending our farmers in these specialty crop areas better than we've been doing when it comes to just pure market opportunities. And so, sure, more money would be good, but better would be longer-term trade arrangements.
15: Congressman, help me understand Oregon agriculture. How much is timber? How much specialty crops if we're dividing the diversity of your state and the revenue that comes from farming and forestry and ranching? How does it shape up?
14: Forestry is huge. We have 30 million acres of timber in Oregon. There's 33 million, I think, in California, and another 35 million up in Washington State. So timber is huge. It's huge in my district and in some of the other districts. In fact, I'm going to say other than the district that's mostly Portland, timber is important across the board. You wouldn't know it when it comes to Democrat politicians in Oregon because they don't support getting back into the woods. They haven't voted appropriately for the Fixed Our Forest Act on the Senate side. We did get it out of the House, thank goodness. And we had some modest Republican support for that purpose. But timber is huge, huge, huge, and should be even more of a part of our economy if it wasn't for the spotted owl and other impacts there. The nursery area is probably one of the largest, if not the largest, farming sectors in Oregon. It's huge, and the climate is perfect for it up in and around the Willamette Valley. And other areas in southern Oregon, nursery crops are just astoundingly successful. I will say that it's been damaging, the lack of the building economy, new houses, new starts have dramatically and negatively affected nurseries. I also will tell you that our challenge with Canada has been terrific. I know a few days after the so-called Liberation Day, last year, nursery folks came in to tell me that many contracts they had had with Canada had been canceled out of hand almost immediately by Canadians, damaging our nurseries here in Oregon horrifically. I should also point out that there are word-of-mouth campaigns against potatoes and onions in Canada where people are saying, do not buy anything from the United States until you've exhausted all supplies of potatoes and onions from Canada, produced in Canada, grown in Canada. And we've been reaching out to different of our folks to try to do something about that because I think that's totally illegal, those kinds of arrangements. But your question was, what do we raise here? And I would say cattle are very high on the list. Much of my area, which is 70,000 square miles, my district is huge, and it's taken up with the cattle. And I'm so happy that the cattle market is good. I grew up on a cattle ranch, and I know just how bad it can be when prices are low, as it seemed like they always were when I was growing up. But the great news is they're good now, and people are doing really, really well, and I'm very happy for that. There's in the Willamette Valley, there's just every type of row crop you can imagine, snap peas and beans and carrots and the like. The biggest problem we're facing there is labor. and we don't have enough of it. That's why I've been working as best I can in the visa programs to try to have more legal help on the farms.
15: Given the drought situation, the impact of cattle on your economy, that's got to be tough on pastures. And I also have to believe that wildfire is a threat not only to the pasture lands, but also to the timber industry that you depend so much on. What needs to be done either through legislation or regulation to help protect your land and your forests from this impact of dry weather here for this period?
14: Well, a great question. I'm very happy you ask it. The challenge that we face in the timber space is getting the environmentalists out of the road, because we need to get into the forest and remove some of the literally millions of trees that have grown up over the past 80, 100 years that are choking each other to death because there's so many trees per acre. My explanation has always been, or recently been, that we have trees so thick that a squirrel couldn't get through them. And I'm not joking. We have literally thousands of stems per acre, each one fighting for water and each one fighting for light and then dying, and all of a sudden you've got the perfect environment for a fire. And these aren't small trees. I mean, some of these trees are hundreds of feet tall and some are much smaller, but the point is you've got to get into those forests and you've got to thin them out if you're going to have a forest that's going to survive a fire. And when you have 30 million acres of forest in just Oregon, almost 100 million acres up and down the West Coast, it's the amount of money they put into thinning forests. One of my good friends in the Oregon State Senate, when I was in the Senate years ago, used to say, you know, you've given us the same amount of money, it's the same as buying somebody a fingernail clippers to mow your lawn. And that is the best analogy that I've seen when it comes to the shortfall in the amount of money necessary to try to clean up our forests. I would also say when it comes to other types of products, you mentioned the drought and the impact that it might have on range to feed cattle. Much of my district is, although in Oregon, much like Nevada, sagebrush and desert-oriented, and the challenge there is to create fire breaks so that when these range fires start, there's a way of slowing them down. And we now, believe it or not, talk the Bureau of Land Management into allowing us to graze intensively across spaces to create cattle-induced short grass that would slow down some of these range fires. It's a really, really good idea, and I'm very, very happy that the BLM has finally agreed to let us try that. It's funny, we had a rainy spring. It's not going to help with irrigation and thus not going to help with alfalfa prices, but it certainly is going to keep our range growing. And that means that if you have a Bureau of Land Management permit or if you have your own range to run your cattle on, you'll have grass for the next couple, 3 months.
15: Our guest this morning is Oregon Congressman Cliff Bentz. We'll hear more with Bentz talking about the USMCA next here on the Morning Edition on the Cromwell Ag Radio Network.
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8: Good morning and welcome back to the morning edition of the Cromwell Ag Radio Network. Our guest this morning comes from the Pacific Northwest. And Representative Cliff Benz is one that has plenty of opinions about trade, and certainly about trade with Canada and with Mexico. I know in March you had an opportunity to speak with Trade Representative Ambassador Jameson Greer. I have to believe U.S. MCA was on the docket for discussion. You mentioned some issues with Canada and some issues with Mexico. If you're advising the administration on this review of USMCA, what do you want to fix?
14: One thing I've learned about trade is there's always two sides to every trade. So if you're going to impose obligations on Mexico to discontinue importing into the United States, they're going to want something back. And the same is true for Canada. I think that's why we see the impasse right now with Canadian discussions. But what I would like to see for sure is a much more precise limit on the amount of specialty crops that are allowed to come in from Mexico. And the reason, there's all kinds of reasons for that, but the biggest one is it's unfair. It's unfair because of the dramatic difference in our exchange rates between the peso on the one hand and the dollar on the other. I used to tell people when they'd say, gee, don't you feel sorry for those folks out there working in the fields, immigrants all, and I would say, well, wait a minute, they're going to head back to Mexico. The money that they're sending back is worth 20 times what it's worth up here. So if you're earning $10, $15 an hour up here popping onions, then you're sending that home. It's worth 20 times that because of the exchange rate. Well, the same kind of argument can be made when it comes to import-export arrangements. And so all of this kind of thing needs to be better understood and better taken into account when we're talking about any of these crops, whether it's crops going in and out of Canada or here. But we've got to protect our people here or they'll all be broke and gone, and we'll be dependent upon and subject to extortion by those who are raising our food.
8: You're a lot closer to Canada than you are to Mexico. You've mentioned some issues with the Canadians in particular. What would you advise the administration to your neighbor to the north?
14: Well, the thing is, it's of greatest concern right now is wood and timber. And so what we have to be doing is recognizing the challenge that wood products face and the industry is facing. If you look across Oregon, the number of sawmills we used to have was in the hundreds. Now it's ridiculously low. And we have huge areas of Oregon now that are so far from a sawmill that there's no way in the world to pay for the diesel to haul the logs anywhere. So when they get cut, they just get decked up and left. It is really sad. And at the same time, we're busy allowing all kinds of wood to come in from Canada. Something is wrong with that picture, and it's got to be fixed. And so the same would be somewhat true with some of our other farm commodities. And I'm not sufficiently familiar with all of them to know, but I will tell you one thing that was quite interesting. I met with the cherry producers over in the northern part of my district, and they pointed out that they raised the best cherry crop in their history last year, and yet they could barely give cherries away. And that was because of the competition that was occurring out of other countries, and more to the point, the barriers that had been created by Korea and Japan and Australia and Vietnam and China against India, against our products. And so what I'd be telling the president is, look, you've got to use your tariff threat to drive down and break down these walls preventing our import into these other countries.
8: It might be a sidebar question, but when you suggest beef is a big part of the bottom line in your district, we're kind of darned if we do and darned if we don't with the Mexican issue of New World screwworm. Open the border too soon and you welcome the pest into the U.S.
15: leave it out, and we still have a beef industry that is struggling with low numbers. What's your advice to the administration and your constituents about this issue with New World Screwworm?
14: Well, I was certainly happy to see the money that is being spent on the facilities to grow the flies that are necessary to combat the worm. I mean, that's thank goodness they're doing that. So because we absolutely have to protect our producers from that horrible pest. As far as what to do about Mexico, my understanding had been in a brief conversation with Secretary Rollins, and this was 3 or 4 months ago after the Argentinian beef thing, that they were going to begin to open the border but do it in a way that was productive of our markets here. I will tell you that my brothers that are still in the beef business, and they raise a lot of cattle, cow-calf operations, they understand the need for more beef in the market. They absolutely get it. And the challenge is how to bring that beef in without destroying what we've got, and at the same time without putting our herds at risk.
15: One of the big challenges agriculture, as I understand, in the Northwest has faced is the gray wolf and this endangered species listing that's there. Your staff told me this is a topic you like to talk about, so tell us the issues with gray wolf, and if you had the pen and paper to write a solution, what would you offer?
14: Well, I would instantly delist the gray wolf, because there are thousands and thousands and thousands of wolves in the United States, and many more thousands in Canada, and many more thousands in Alaska. We do not need more wolves. We got all kinds of wolves. Wolves coming out our ears. We just had the packs in Oregon grow by, I want to say, 10-15% or more. And that's after we had 40 wolves killed because they were busy killing livestock. And so we've got too many wolves. So if I was writing something, I would say delist the wolf right now and then put tight controls in on the number of them. There's no reason to have a growing population of wolves at all. None. Zero. And I actually wrote an article called How Many Wolves is Enough? And right now we've got more than plenty in Oregon and frankly across the United States. And the judge that decided that we needed to have wolves in every state, we're going to find wherever that judge lives and import a couple right next door. Because obviously he doesn't get it, that wolves are killing machines and they need to be controlled tightly. Sure, we got to have them. We're not going to get rid of them. But for goodness sakes, we don't need tens of thousands of them running around destroying our deer populations as they are and damaging elk herds and harming ranchers. Ridiculous.
15: In the West, I understand there is great demand for electricity and supply is a question. In terms of power generation, is there an adequate supply in your area, and what are your concerns about meeting the demand moving forward?
14: Great question. The initial question was, is there a shortage? The answer is yes, absolutely there's a shortage. If we had a weather event of either too cold or too hot, we would probably see rolling blackouts in Oregon. And this needs absolutely to be addressed. Hydropower is a hugely important part of our energy mix here. The Columbia system provides enormous amounts of the portfolio of power for the Western United States. And it needs to be protected like the amazing asset that it is. The challenge of getting additional power, one thing that's being discussed is we let about 1,000 megawatts worth of power go down the Columbia River because of over allocation to fish flows. And that needs to be tightened up, and that's going to require appropriate judicial restraint instead of activism. And then we have a opportunity, I guess, as probably a necessity of importing more electrical power into Oregon generated by fossil fuel but situated somewhere else, because Oregon, in its unfortunate progressive wisdom, and I use those terms incorrectly, it has decided to ban the creation of electricity with fossil fuel. And that isn't going to work. And it hasn't been something that would work since the day I walked out along with the other Republican senators of the Oregon legislature and put this state in Idaho until they came to their senses and dropped a cap and trade program. So we need to express to people that this wishful thinking they have regarding where power can come from is dangerous to everybody, and we need to start focusing on having enough power to keep up in the AI race and also just keep people's lights on.
15: Our guest this morning has been Representative Cliff Benz from Oregon. I'm Jeff Nally. Stay tuned. We'll check your forecast next.
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8: Good morning and welcome back to the Morning Edition. Your forecast for the day calls for a cloudy sky with a 50-50 chance of showers and thunderstorms, mainly before 4 o'clock. And then we'll see some sunshine to wrap up the day with a high 78. Tonight, mostly clear and low 60. Tomorrow, sunshine, 81. Friday, sunny, 77. Saturday, sunny and 80. And Sunday, mostly sunny with a high of 75. Starting the new week with sunshine and highs remaining in the upper 70s.
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1: 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Illinois Democrats are considering a new mileage-based tax for electric vehicles beginning July 1st of next year. Senate Bill 3566 would create a road usage charge program requiring EV drivers, what I meant to say, to either pay 1.5 cents per mile or a flat annual fee of $320 that would be added on top of the current $151 vehicle registration fee, bringing the total yearly cost to at least $471 for EV owners. The measure would also require mileage tracking technology in participating vehicles. A similar proposal introduced last year failed to pass. Critics warn that such a program will likely expand to include all Illinois drivers. The bill remains in committee, but lawmakers could still move on it before the legislative session ends this Sunday. Iran is threatening retaliation after U.S. forces carried out what they describe as self-defense strikes against Iranian military targets near the Strait of Hormuz. U.S. Central Command spokesperson Timothy Hawkins said the strikes hit missile launch sites and naval assets in order to protect U.S. personnel from what they called imminent threats. Iran's Islamic Revolutionary Guard Corps says it reserves the right to retaliate, calling the action a violation of the ceasefire. Ken Paxton is the winner of the closely watched Republican primary runoff in the U.S. Senate in Texas. The state attorney general defeated incumbent Republican Senator John Cornyn. It was just last week that President Trump announced his endorsement of Paxton, effectively turning the race on its head. 604 Sports is next.
2: 21.
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1: 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The Cubs are now on a 10-game losing streak following a 12-1 blowout loss to the Pirates. Pittsburgh scored 5 runs in the first and led the rest of the way. Jordan Wicks was charged with the loss. He gave up 8 runs on 9 hits in just 4 1/3. The Cardinals were shut out by the Brewers 6-0. St. Louis went 0-for-5 with runners in scoring position and left 8 runners on base. The White Sox, no better news. They surrendered 3 runs in the top of the 11th and fell to the Twins 5-3. Munetaka Murakami hit a 2-run game-tying homer in the bottom of the 8th to force extras before Tyler Davis allowed a 3-run double in the 11th. The forecast from the National Weather Service. There's a lot of water out there this morning. Showers, possibly a thunderstorm, then becoming sunny with a high of 78. Mostly clear tonight with a low of 61. Mostly sunny and 82 tomorrow. 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

0: Say-So. 101.3 WMCI, Dan and Shay's latest. That is Say-So. It is 67 right now. Forecasters said a relatively dry week. They said it right before all this. There's lots of puddles where I was driving. Lots of ditches full this morning. Of course, Marshall is dangerous. Standing water, showers, and possibly a thunderstorm today, then becoming sunny, high of 78. It looks dry for the rest of the week. Maybe that's what they were talking about. Mostly clear and 61 tonight, 82 with sunshine tomorrow, partly sunny and 77 on Friday, and mostly sunny this weekend, 80 on Saturday and 78 on Sunday. So that's more like it. It is 67 right now. The rain probably not done. We have a chance of scattered showers throughout the day, but the sun will eventually come out, and hopefully all will be good. WMCI and Niemeyer Kubota and Repair Service salute this morning's trio of heroes, three more who became partners in hope during our 25th annual St. Jude Radiothon, Jean from Stewartson, Mary from Lerna, and Kim from Neoga. Thank you, ladies, for getting us one step closer to a cure.
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1: 6:31, WMCI News Time. Nine people are still missing after a large chemical tank ruptured at a paper mill in southwestern Washington State. A 900,000-gallon tank holding corrosive chemicals imploded yesterday morning at the company in Longview, killing at least one person. The U.S. military has struck another drug boat in the eastern Pacific. U.S. Southern Command says a lethal strike was carried out yesterday against a drug trafficking vessel, killing an alleged narco terrorist and leaving two survivors. SOUTHCOM said their intelligence confirmed the vessel was transiting along known narco trafficking routes and was engaged in narco trafficking operations. Former Attorney General Pam Bondi has reportedly been diagnosed with thyroid cancer. Bondi was diagnosed shortly after leaving the Justice Department last month and has been undergoing treatment. The report said Bondi is in recovery and has been appointed by President Trump to an advisory committee focused on AI policy, seeming to confirm reports of the diagnosis. Former White House staffer turned podcaster Katie Miller posted on X yesterday that Bondi has been battling cancer for, quote, the last few weeks. A cabinet meeting will be held at the White House later today. It was originally planned to be held at Camp David, but was called off due to possible bad weather conditions. The meeting will reportedly focus on the economy, the administration's fraud crackdown, and other issues that are likely to concern voters ahead of the midterm elections. Of course, the war with Iran is expected to be a major topic of conversation during the meeting as well. 6:33, sports is next, brought to you by Auto Truck and Farm Repair in Mattoon.
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1: 6:34, WMCI Sports Time. The first team has punched its ticket to the Stanley Cup Final. The Golden Knights beat the Avalanche 2-1 to complete a 4-game sweep. Vegas will play either the Hurricanes or Canadiens, who will face off in Game 4 of the Eastern Conference Final tonight. Carolina leads Montreal 2-1. Packers running back Josh Jacobs appears to be in quite a bit of trouble. He is facing domestic violence charges. Police officers responded to a disturbance complaint around 8:30 Saturday morning. Jacobs was booked into the Brown County Jail on several charges, including strangulation and suffocation and battery. The forecast from the National Weather Service: showers and possibly a thunderstorm today, then becoming sunny with a high of 78. Mostly clear tonight with a low of 61. Good-looking day tomorrow, mostly sunny with a high of 82. Good looking days ahead, too. Partly sunny and 77 on Friday. We'll be around 80 Saturday and 78 on Sunday with sunshine both days this weekend. 67 right now. 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

0: 101.3 WMCI, Tucker Wetmore, and 3-2-1, 67 right now, showers and possibly a thunderstorm. I was awakened by it, which is very rare, but there was a bit of a light show going on at my house, and lots of puddles outside the door. Then becoming sunny today, about 78 for a high, and it doesn't look like there's any rain in sight for a few days. Mostly clear and 61 tonight, 82 with sunshine tomorrow, 77 on Friday. Very nice weekend ahead, high of 80 on Saturday and 78 on Sunday, the final weekend of May. Yeah, already. And then comes June, and Monday is the deadline. If you're interested, this is all the sensation these days. Mattoon Pickleball welcomes area kids to their inaugural youth pickleball camp, which will run June 15th through 19th. It's open to kiddos that have completed 3rd through 8th grade. It is limited to the first 24 to sign up per age group. And again, sign up starts at 9 a.m. Monday, June 1st. To register, scan the QR code at the Mattoon Pickleball Facebook page. If you have questions, call 217-254-3543. You can read all about that and all the other goings-on at myradiolink.com. Just click on the community calendar. There's lots of stuff happening. Jeff Nally's Early Morning Ag Update, brought to you by Matt Bennett at agmarket.net, coming up next.
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10: I'm Jeff Nally on the Cromwell Ag Radio Network. The USDA's Crop Progress and Condition Report yesterday indicated a continued decline in the nation's winter wheat crop. Barely a fourth of acres rated good to excellent. That's actually down a point from last week. It's at 26%. A year ago, we were at 50% of the crop, either good or excellent. 78% of the wheat crop in the country is heading, that is 8 points better than the average pace. Corn planting advanced 10 points over the last week, now 86% complete. It is even with the last year. It is 3 points better than the average. Planting in the I states is even to above the average pace. Iowa farmers are 94% done, Illinois at 86%, and Indiana at 76% complete. Crop emergence, it's ahead of the five-year average pace. Soybean planting up 12 points over the last week, now 79% done. That is 4 points up from last year. It's 11 points ahead of the average pace. Similar to corn, soy emergence is ahead of the average. 49% of the crop is up and growing, 17 points ahead of last week, 9 points better than the five-year average. Again, looking at individual states in progress, planting in Illinois for corn, 86%, Indiana, 76%, Iowa, 94%, Kentucky at 95%, Minnesota's at 94%, Missouri, 89%, Ohio farmers, 63% done planting their crop. For soybeans, 84% complete in Illinois, 74% in Indiana, 90% in Iowa, Kentucky's at 79%, Minnesota at 90%, Missouri 65%, Nebraska 91% of the crop planted. National Farmers Union yesterday sending a letter to Senate leaders and to the Senate Ag Committee calling for urgent and comprehensive reform to the farm safety net as family farmers and ranchers facing mounting economic pressure. In the letter, Farmers Union President Rob LaRue warned worsening market conditions, rising costs, and global instability threatening the viability of family farms across the country. LaRue said input costs rising while commodity prices are low, leaving many producers operating on razor-thin margins. He said, without meaningful reform, we risk losing not only today's family farms, but the next generation of producers who depend on a stable agriculture economy. The Farmers Union pointing out farm bankruptcies were up 46% between 24 and 25. Farm debt climbing to record highs. And the ongoing conflict with Iran is driving volatility in fertilizer and in fuel markets. The letter says over the past decade, more than $100 billion has been spent on ad hoc disaster and emergency assistance for agriculture. He said the reactive approach creates uncertainty for producers and taxpayers alike, underscores the need for structural reform. LaRue said the future of family farming is on the line. An index gauging repayment rates on farm loans fell in the first quarter from a year ago, according to the Fed Reserve Bank of Chicago. That marked the 10th straight quarter of declines. Farm bankruptcies nationally rose more than 40% in 2025 from the year before. That's according to the American Farm Bureau. Finally, reducing the stigma of mental illness within the ag industry is the focus of a bipartisan and bicameral resolution unveiled yesterday. Senators Deb Fischer of Nebraska and Michael Bennett of Colorado introducing a resolution designating May 29th as Mental Health Awareness in Agriculture Day. A struggling farm economy making life even harder, and it weighs heavily on the minds of those who feed and fuel the nation, Fischer said. The suicide rate among farmers is 3.5 times higher than the general population, according to the National Rural Health Association. Providing visibility and awareness to address the challenges is essential for progress, in the words of Mike Bennett. The measure is backed by lawmakers, including Senate Ag Committee Chair John Bozeman and ranking member on the Ag Committee, Senator Amy Klobuchar. In the House, Representatives Mike Bost and Kim Schreier introducing a companion resolution. Ag groups, including the American Soybean Association and Farm Credit Services of America, supporting the measure. I'm Jeff Alley on the Cromwell Ag Radio Network.
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1: 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It's 67 at 7 o'clock. 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
1: 701 WMCI News Time, extremely dangerous to taxpayers. That's how a tax policy analyst describes Illinois' mega project legislation tied to developments like a new stadium for the Bears. A report from the Cook County Treasurer's Office warns the proposal could have major property tax impacts. Americans for Prosperity Illinois says the bill could freeze property assessments on mega projects for 45 years, shifting more of the tax burden onto homeowners and businesses outside those districts. The Illinois House already passed the bill, but the Senate has not yet acted before session ends this week. An effort to expand the federal 340B drug discount program in Illinois is facing pushback as lawmakers near the end of session. The program allows hospitals and clinics to buy prescription drugs at reduced prices, with savings meant to help low-income patients and support charity care. Critics say there's little transparency on where the money actually goes. A new proposal would require hospitals and clinics to report how 340B revenue is used. Pharmaceutical and biotech groups support more oversight, arguing the multi-billion dollar program lacks accountability. Hospital groups say the savings help offset rising health care costs statewide. Prosecutors have charged a Plainfield teen with attempted murder, aggravated battery, and unlawful possession of a weapon after he drove a vehicle into five Chicago police officers early Sunday. 18-year-old Rashad Johnson was arrested in connection with the incident that left five officers injured when they responded to reports of the mob of teens gathered on the near west side. 702 Sports is 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
3: 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Sectional softball winners from last night. Windsor's Stu Straws outlasted Edwards County in a pitcher's duel, winning 1-0 on a squeeze play in the eighth inning. The Hatchets will face Casey Westfield for the sectional title. The Warriors also won a close one, 3-2 over South Central. That game is Friday at 4:30. Richland County advanced to the title game of the Nashville sectional with a 7-2 win over Columbia. They await the winner of today's game between Flora and Redbud. Top seed Marshall was upset by Bloomington Central Catholic 4-3, and Mount Zion's season ended with a loss to Washington. The forecast from the National Weather Service, brought to you by Coach House Garages, showers and possibly a thunderstorm today, and then becoming sunny with a high of 78. We've had quite a bit of rain overnight, mostly clear and 61 tonight. Tomorrow, mostly sunny, beautiful, high of 82. 67 right now. 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

0: 101.3 WMCI, Morgan Wallen's latest, don't we? Scotty McCreary, who is coming to Bengalfest this summer. This is it. Ashley Cook and Zach Topp in that extended set as well. 67 right now. Rain ending, then becoming sunny with a high of 78. It is improving slowly but surely. We got a lot of rain at my house overnight. Mostly clear tonight, low 61, and mostly sunny at 82 for tomorrow. Do you know what the fastest growing city in America is? According to the latest data, it's Charlotte, North Carolina. And the locals have had enough. As Charlotte barrels toward a population of 1 million, they are uniting behind the common phrase, no more, we're full. Growth has slowed in most large metros, but Charlotte added well over 20,000 people between 2024 and last year. That's more than any city in the country. And the suburb Fort Mill, South Carolina, is the fastest growing area in the U.S. with a population jumping 6.8%. That's about 20 miles from uptown Charlotte. Overall, Charlotte's boom has the population at about 965,000, keeping it the nation's 14th largest city. It's about 25,000 people shy of San Jose in 13th place. A major driver in its growth was the affordability compared to similar cities. But locals are worried now because the swelling population is making it a lot more expensive, congested, and is pushing Charlotte closer to becoming Little Atlanta than people there want to admit. Nashville had that same problem, and they basically said, no more. We're full. Can't keep up. Never heard of a city. That's officially unwelcoming right there. And I guess enough is enough, right?
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1: 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Illinois Democrats are considering a new mileage-based tax for electric vehicles beginning July 1st of next year. Senate Bill 3566 would create a road usage charge program requiring EV drivers to either pay 1.5 cents per mile driven or a flat annual fee of $320. That would be added on top of the current $151 vehicle registration fee, bringing the total yearly cost to at least $471 for EV owners. The measure would also include mileage tracking technology in participating vehicles. A similar proposal introduced last year failed to pass. Critics warn that such a program will likely expand to all Illinois drivers. The bill remains in committee, but lawmakers could still move on it before the end of the legislative session this Sunday. NASA wants to return to the moon and stay this time. Yesterday, Administrator Jared Isaacman laid out his agency's ambitious plans to build a permanent moon base to learn more about the lunar surface and eventually launch missions from there further into space. Building off the success of the recent Artemis II mission around the moon, Isaacman announced the first three stages of the moon base missions that he hopes to be launched before the end of 2026. They involve unmanned spacecraft delivering payloads to be used for future explorations involving manned crews. Iran is threatening retaliation after U.S. forces carried out what they describe as self-defense strikes against Iranian military targets near the Strait of Hormuz. U.S. Central Command spokesperson Timothy Hawkins said the strikes hit missile launch sites and naval assets in order to protect U.S. personnel from what they called imminent threats. Iran's Islamic Revolutionary Guard Corps said it reserves the right to retaliate, calling the action a violation of the ceasefire. Ken Paxton is the winner in the closely watched Republican primary runoff for the U.S. Senate in Texas. The state attorney general defeated incumbent Republican Senator John Cornyn. It was just last week that President Trump announced his endorsement of Paxton, effectively turning the race on its head. 25 till 8, sports is next, brought to you by First Neighbor Bank.
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1: 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The EIU softball team has five student athletes as academic all-district honors, or earned all-district honors. Mo Hance, Mary Beth Dyson, Carly McKenzie, Lizzie Stiverson, and Alicia Frederick. Hance holds a 3.80 GPA in business administration. Dyson, a 3.81 in elementary education. McKenzie, a 3.97 in exercise science, pre-occupational therapy. Stiverson, a 4.0 in exercise science. Frederick, also a 4.0 in human services. Congratulations, ladies. Miami Dolphins legend Manny Fernandez has died at the age of 79. Member of the famed no-name defense, Fernandez was a lineman for the team during the 1972 perfect season and won two Super Bowl rings. He is regarded as one of the finest defensive players in Dolphins history. The NCAA will not be reinstating Texas Tech quarterback Brendan Sorsby's eligibility for this coming season. The NCAA denied his request to be reinstated after the quarterback was found to have gambled on his own team and many other sports while in college. The school plans to appeal the NCAA's ruling. 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Showers and possibly a thunderstorm this morning. Rain ending pretty soon, then becoming sunny with a high of 78. Mostly clear tonight with a low of 61. Beautiful day tomorrow, mostly sunny with a high of 82. It'll be actually beautiful for the rest of the week and into the last weekend of May. Partly sunny and 77 Friday. Mostly sunny this weekend. High of 80 Saturday and 78 on Sunday. 67 right now. 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

0: 101.3 WMCI, Preston Cooper's new, and that's One for the Road, 67 right now. Showers ending and becoming sunny with a high of 78, mostly clear tonight with a low of 61, and mostly sunny and 82 for tomorrow. Short week. I like this. Can we do this every week? It's 67 right now. At 7:48, registration is open, in case you didn't know, yesterday, Bagel Fest Beautiful Baby Contest. It will be held at Emerald Acres Sports Connection in Mattoon on July 14th. It is open to the first 101 kids, newborn to 4 years of age. Don't wait, it will fill up, and it probably will happen within a day or two. Get signed up right now at myradiolink.com. All the specifics are on there, so if you have questions, you should be able to get them answered. Doesn't take long to get signed up, but you must sign up. You don't want to be left out.
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1: 801 WMCI News Time. Nine people are still missing after a large chemical tank ruptured at a paper mill in southwestern Washington State. A 900,000-gallon tank holding corrosive chemicals imploded yesterday morning at the company in Longview, killing at least one person. The U.S. military has struck another drug boat in the eastern Pacific. U.S. Southern Command says a lethal strike was carried out yesterday against a suspected drug trafficking vessel, killing an alleged narco-terrorist and leaving two survivors. Southcom said their intelligence confirmed that the vessel was transiting along known narco-trafficking routes and was engaged in narco-trafficking operations. UCLA is being sued by the Trump administration for deliberate indifference to harassment against Jewish and Israeli students. It's the administration's second lawsuit against the school over claims of anti-Semitism. This new suit says UCLA received more than 100 complaints about anti-Semitism, but ignored them. It calls out 2024 pro-Palestinian protests on campus, claiming Jews were beaten and assaulted while the school took no serious action. The school rejects the allegations and says it has made serious strides toward making anti-Semitism on campus, making sure that it's addressed. President Trump says his six-month physical checked out perfectly. He visited Walter Reed National Medical Center yesterday for the routine checkup. He did not provide any other details about the physical, but thanked the Walter Reed doctors and staff. 803 Sports is next.
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1: 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The Cubs are on a 10-game losing streak following a 12-1 blowout loss to the Pirates. Pittsburgh scored 5 runs in the first and led the rest of the way. Jordan Wicks was charged with a loss after surrendering 8 runs on 9 hits in just 4 and a third innings. The Cardinals were shut out by the Brewers 6-0. St. Louis went 0-for-5 with runners in scoring position and left 8 runners on base. Michael McGreevy took his 4th loss after allowing 5 runs on 7 hits in just 4 innings of work. No better news for the White Sox. They surrendered 3 runs in the top of the 11th and lost to the Twins 5-3. Munetaka Murakami hit a 2-run game-tying homer in the bottom of the 8th to force extras before Tyler Davis allowed a 3-run double in the 11th. The forecast from the National Weather Service: showers and possibly a thunderstorm should be ending soon, then becoming sunny with a high of 78. Mostly clear tonight with a low of 61. And mostly sunny and 82 for tomorrow. 68 right now. 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

0: 101.3 WMCI, Thomas Rhett and Jordan Davis, ain't a bad life. 68 right now, rain ending, then becoming sunny with a high of 78, mostly clear and 61 tonight, and mostly sunny tomorrow with a high of 82. Grass is growing fast already, and now it's got some more, it's got some more water on it. It's never ending. I guess I shouldn't be complaining. 77 for a high on Friday, high of 80 on Saturday, and 78 on Sunday. It's going to be a beautiful final weekend of May. My goodness, time flies. The original Burger King birthday bunch is coming up next. If today's your day or you know someone who's celebrating birthday or anniversary, 217-235-5MCI. That's 5624.
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0: 822, the original Burger King birthday bunchers. My old buddy Mike Irwin from Coles County Dragway. Have a happy, Mikey. Jimmy Hutchinson, happy birthday, little Hutch. I believe 55 today. Does that sound right? It gets more fun from here on out, Hutch. Ryland Ard, happy birthday, young man. Amanda Bailey. Leighton Jordan, baby of our birthday bunch, is 5 years young. And Michael Carlin, happy birthday to you as well. Chef Jamie Oliver, 51. Todd Bridges, what you talking about, Willis? He is 61. Adam Carolla, 62. Perry Gilpin, Roz from Frasier, 65. Richard Schiff is 71. Dr. Glassman on The Good Doctor and Toby Ziegler on West Wing. Lee Merriweather, 91 today. One of the three Catwomen to Adam West, Batman. She was Miss America prior to that in 1955. Born on this date, the great Don Williams. Today would have been his 87th birthday. Might just have to play a Don Williams song. Wild Bill Hickok, born on this date. Actually born in Troy Grove, Illinois. Little tiny place between LaSalle and Mendota, if that helps. Golfer Sam Snead, Vincent Price, and Christopher Lee, a couple of horror movie legends. Henry Kissinger, former Secretary of State, and Lou Gossett Jr. You might remember he got to take out Richard Gere with a groin kick as Sergeant Foley, an officer and a gentleman. What a joy that was. Sunscreen Day, well, maybe not just yet. Eventually. It's Golden Gate Bridge Day. It opened 89 years ago today. National Grape Day and Grape Popsicle Day. Both, same day. Nothing to Fear Day. It's Senior Health and Fitness Day. It's also Flip Flop Day. And Smokey and the Bandit Day. It was released 49 years ago today. Now I gotta play Eastbound and Down at some point, don't I? I watched it at the Sullivan Drive-In probably five or six times.

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1: 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Extremely dangerous to taxpayers. That's how a tax policy analyst describes Illinois' mega project legislation tied to developments like a new Bears Stadium. A report from the Cook County Treasurer's Office warns a proposal will likely have major property tax impacts. Americans for Prosperity Illinois say the bill could freeze property assessments on mega projects for 45 years. And, of course, someone has to pay for it, they say, shifting more of the tax burden onto homeowners and businesses outside the district. The Illinois House already passed the bill, but the Senate has not yet acted before session ends this week. Meanwhile, an effort to expand the federal 340B drug discount program is facing pushback as lawmakers near the end of the session. The program allows hospitals and clinics to buy prescription drugs at reduced prices, with savings meant to help low-income patients and support charity care. Critics say there's little transparency on where the money actually goes. A new proposal would require hospitals and clinics to report how 340B revenue is used. Pharmaceutical and biotech groups support more oversight, arguing the multi-billion dollar program lacks accountability. Hospital groups say the savings helped offset rising health care costs statewide. Prosecutors have charged a Plainfield teen with attempted murder, aggravated battery, and unlawful possession of a weapon after he drove a vehicle into five Chicago police officers early Sunday. 18-year-old Rashad Johnson was arrested in connection with the incident that left five officers injured when they responded to reports of a large teen mob gathered on the near west side. A cabinet meeting will be held at the White House later today. It was originally planned to be held at Camp David, but was called off due to possible bad weather conditions. The meeting will reportedly focus on the economy, the administration's fraud crackdown, and other issues that are likely to concern voters ahead of the midterm elections. Of course, the war in Iran is expected to be a major topic of conversation as well. 25 till 9, sports is next.
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1: 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Sectional softball from last night. Windsor Stu Straws outlasted Edwards County in a pitcher's duel, winning 1-0 on a squeeze play in the eighth inning. The Hatchets will face Casey Westfield for the sectional title. The Warriors also won a close one, 3-2, over South Central last night. The Hatchets and Warriors will square off Friday at 4:30 in a game you can hear right here. Richland County advanced to the title game of the Nashville Sectional with a 7-2 win over Columbia. They await the winner of today's game between Flora and Redbud. Top seed Marshall was upset by Bloomington Central Catholic 4-3, and Mount Zion bowed out to Washington. Packers running back Josh Jacobs is facing domestic violence charges. Police officers responded to a disturbance complaint around 8:30 Saturday morning. Jacobs was booked on several charges, including strangulation, suffocation, and battery. The first team has punched its ticket to the Stanley Cup Final. The Golden Knights completed a four-game sweep of the Avalanche with a 2-1 victory. They will play either the Hurricanes or Canadiens. Carolina leads Montreal 2-1. Game 4 of that series is tonight. 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Showers ending, then becoming sunny with a high of 78 today. Mostly clear tonight with a low of 61. Mostly sunny and 82 tomorrow. 68 right now. 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

0: 101.3 WMCI, BYU, that is Luke Combs, 68 right now, heading for a high of 78, rain ending, becoming sunny, mostly clear and 61 tonight, warming up to 82 tomorrow. Do you have some money coming to you? Possibly. A representative from the Illinois State Treasurer's Office will be at the Mattoon Public Library tomorrow from 3 to 6 to help you possibly reunite with missing money or property through the iCash program. In Coles County, an estimated 71,440 people and or businesses or nonprofits have unclaimed cash or property held by the Treasurer's Office and they want to give it back. The value of that exceeds $9.2 million. 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You can search the state treasurer's database for your name or the name of your business or nonprofit at illinoistreasurer.gov/iCash. You might want to show up tomorrow, 3 to 6 at the Mattoon Public Library. And because I told you about it, you know, perhaps share the love. You know.
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1: 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Prices start at just a quarter. The final Brockton Spring Fest is set for June 6th. That's next weekend, not this coming. The day will include a vendor market, parade, inflatables, slip and slide, ribeye sandwiches, a fish fry, pedal pull, car show, and live music, including X Crush capping off the festival. That should be a great time. Movies in Lytle Park return June 12th with Lilo and Stitch. Other favorites coming this summer: Shrek, The Goonies, the original Space Jam, and Casper. Movies begin at dusk. There is no charge to attend. As always, be sure to bring a lawn chair or blanket. You can also take your own drinks and snacks. Music in the Park comes to Dietrich this Sunday. Avery Bonhoeff will open for Lady Liberty at 2:30. Food trucks on site as well. It's part of America's 250th birthday celebration. 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
1: 904 on the sports schedule, if Mother Nature allows. 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High school softball, sectional semifinals. Flora plays Redbud, and Robinson takes on Tolono Unity. It's also opening day for boys regional baseball. Mattoon versus Jacksonville. Charleston battles Highland. Tri-County against Okaw Valley. 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

Arthur Lovington at Wood Hammond takes on Central A&M. South Central faces North Clay. Cumberland goes to Altamont. Windsor's Stu Straws plays Red Hill. Brownstown St. Elmo versus Morrisonville. St. Anthony's at Vandalia. T-Town battles Salem. Newton against Robinson. Effingham hosts Richland County. Marshall opens with St. Joe Ogden. Fairfield takes on Carmi White County. Major League Baseball, day game for the Cardinals and Brewers at 12:40. Maybe that'll fix what's wrong with St. Louis. Cubs look to snap their 10-game losing streak against the Pirates at 5:40, and the White Sox host the Twins at 6:40. NHL, game four of the Eastern Conference Final between Carolina and Montreal. The Hurricanes lead the series 2-1. 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Showers and possibly a thunderstorm, then becoming sunny. I don't know when that becoming sunny thing's going to happen. High of 78, mostly clear and 61 tonight, mostly sunny and 82 for tomorrow. 70 right now. 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

0: I guess that means it's my turn to talk. 101.3 WMCI. It was Brunette from Tucker Wetmore. Showers, possibly a thunderstorm today. Rain could linger for a little while, it looks like, then becoming sunny. 78 for a high, mostly clear, and 61 tonight. Rest of the week, very nice as we wrap up the month of May. 82 tomorrow, 77 Friday, right around 80 on Saturday, and 78 on Sunday. So a real nice-looking weekend ahead. 70 right now. Remember I told you that the Bagel Fest Beautiful Baby Contest would fill up fast? It almost has. Yes, just a few spots remain. So if you're interested, it's open to the first 101 kids, newborn to 4 years old. Registration is open at myradiolink.com, but not for much longer. It will be at Emerald Acres Sports Connection on July 14th, by the way. 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I'm not kidding. Less than 20 spots remain. Hurry.
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0: 101.3 WMCI, Jordan Davison singles you up. You know, there are benefits to being in a relationship. Also, drawbacks. Maybe single is the way. Single person luxury. Knowing that a piece of chocolate cake you left in the fridge will still be there whenever you want it. Being able to fall asleep on the couch while watching something without anyone calling you to come to bed like a warden. Anytime naps, they're always a good thing. Starfishing the bed. Being able to do absolutely nothing all weekend without having to explain it to anyone. There are several good things. There are some things that single people miss out on relationships. Always someone around to remind you that you got fat or getting fatter. Constantly leaning over to pick up someone's clothes, socks, towels, shoes, dishes, and trash. It strengthens your core. And how else will you learn that leaving the toilet seat up is a crime against humanity? See, you got to weigh the options every day.
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3: Good morning. I'm Jeff Daly on the Cromwell Ag Radio Network at the Chicago Board of Trade this morning. Corn futures are down a fraction. The soybean market is between 3 and 4 and a quarter cents a bushel higher. Wheat futures are this morning between 8 cents and 10 and a half cents a bushel lower. Soy product trade has soybean oil futures between 13 cents and 63 cents higher. Soybean meal prices from 70 cents to $2.10 higher. The rice market is lower. The cotton market is lower this morning as well. Live cattle October, $3.17 up at $234.12. Feeder cattle pricing in the October contracts up $5.17 at $349.07. Lean hogs, the October contracts are 12 cents up at $86.07. At the Chicago Board of Trade today, corn futures in the July are down a half cent a bushel, 457. The December market is down a half cent at 481 and a half, and the March of 27 down a half at 496 a bushel. Nearby July soybeans are up 3 1/4 cents at 1189 and a quarter, SEP at 1175 and three quarters. That's up 4 1/2. November soybeans up 4, 1184 and a quarter a bushel. Wheat futures in the nearby July down 8 3/4 at 627 a bushel. I'm Jeff Nally.
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0: Music Midday. Appreciate your company. Rain eventually ending, then becoming sunny with a high of 78. It's drying out now in our parking lot, but there's still a chance of rain throughout the day. Mostly clear and 61 tonight. Mostly sunny and about 82 for tomorrow. Got to push the right button. Okay, that worked right there. It is 70 right now with the news you can't use. Ferrari has unveiled its first fully electric car. Perfect vehicle for middle-aged men who want to use an alternative fuel source while searching for an alternative to their spouse. Nicolas Cage says several directors won't call him because he's turned them down in the past. Yeah, or it could be they've seen your last 20 movies. I don't know. Jack Osborne says, excuse me, that Ozzy would have loved. I gotta get a drink. Ozzy would have loved the idea of an AI version of himself now that he's gone. Excuse me, it makes sense. He wasn't a fan of reality when he was here either. I don't know that I can talk anymore. Todd Bridges turned 61 today. Last remaining cast member from Different Strokes. Thank God they didn't have a prediction market back then, or I would have taken a bath on that one. U.S. World Cup roster is out. It includes the biggest names in U.S. men's soccer. Like, I don't know any names of the U.S. men's soccer. Hooters wants to become, here, my voice is back, wants to become more family friendly, thus ending any reason why dudes ever want to go to Hooters again. Okay, we're fixed.
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0: 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Ella Langley and Morgan Wallen getting us started on the More Music Midday, presented by the original Burger King in Mattoon. 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

0: 101.3 WMCI, Vincent Mason, and wish you well. It's time for the doozy of the day, brought to you by Daystar Tanning Salon. A 31-year-old guy in Pennsylvania, you might have heard about this already, he's facing charges after police say he vandalized several pickleball nets. He admitted to it and said he was upset because he suffered a pickleball injury and his summer was ruined. This guy's 31, he's not 10, but his summer is ruined because he hurt himself playing pickleball. And so clearly it's pickleball's fault that he has an injury now. The doozy of the day brought to you by Daystar Tanning Salon.
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0: 101.3 WMCI. It is the More Music Midday presented by the Original Burger King in Mattoon. Joined by Kim Jansen right now. And, well, Kim, first of all, good morning. How are you?
1: I'm great. How are you?
0: I'm doing all right. You're coming by to talk about one of the fastest growing sports that we have. It's pickleball. So tell us about the movement of this game that's catching a lot of momentum right now.
1: Well, come out to Peterson Park any evening at anytime, probably anywhere between 5 and 10 o'clock, and you will see the courts full with people from all ages. They used to think pickleball was a older sport, and I'm doing air quotes here. You can't see that, but it's not. When you come out, you will see kids of all ages. You will see adults of all ages playing. And what's awesome is it's a free sport. You come out and play, and you just have a good time.
0: And it is something that a lot of people are becoming more and more familiar with. You got to learn the terminology, you got to learn the rules, and then once you have that down, you realize, hey, I can do this. I'm pretty good at this.
1: That's exactly right. And we're very fortunate in our community. The city put the courts in, and then the Mattoon Pickleball Club has also worked to bring improvements to the court along with the city. So I think you'll find we have ladder leagues on Monday, Wednesday. People come from over 20 cities, surrounding cities, to play.
0: Wow.
1: So we have great courts here.
0: Well, I know when I'm out early in the morning on a run or something, I will hear the pickleball court over at Peterson Park. I hear people playing there. It's still dark, but they got the lights on.
1: There's a group that plays at from before work from 5 to 7:30, and then another group that comes right after that and plays till 11. In fact, my husband's playing right now. The truth is, I don't play. I'm kind of an ambassadress because I love the fact that we can bring this sport to everyone.
0: Yeah.
1: So I'm called the pickleball widow because my husband will play every day, sometimes twice a day. So,
0: well, speaking of all ages, kids are starting to catch on to this as well. And there's some opportunities for them to learn more and just have a great time with it.
1: They are. And I'm really excited to be here today, Lane. Thank you so much to talk about the first inaugural Mattoon Pickleball Youth Camp. We are offering it on June 15th through the 19th. It is going to be for children that have completed third grade through children that have completed eighth grade.
0: Okay.
1: We have two different sessions. The third through fifth grade will be from 9 to 10:30. And the sixth grade through eighth grade will be 10:30 to noon.
0: Okay.
1: We can only take the first 24 students in each group,
0: okay,
1: which is the reason, if you've seen our flyer floating around, it says June 1st is when we will start taking the registration.
0: Okay.
1: The reason for that is we want to be equitable to everybody. You're right. This is a fast-growing sport.
0: Mm-hmm.
1: This is a cool camp, because no one's had one in our area. And so it's short, it's sweet. Kids will learn some fun things. They'll have some great experiences, learn drill, they'll learn sportsmanship, and they'll have an opportunity to come out at the end and be able to just come with their families and play out at the park anytime.
0: And you get a little exercise in the process.
1: Absolutely. Absolutely. They definitely get their exercise.
0: And parents are always looking for something to keep their kids active and entertained when they're out of school for a couple months here.
1: Exactly. And this is unique. And that's why we said June 1st. So on Monday, June 1st at 9 o'clock, if you went to the QR code right now that we have featured on our Facebook page, Mattoon Pickleball, go to feature and it will show you the flyer and it has the QR code.
0: Okay.
1: If you go and put into that QR code right now, it's going to tell you come back on the 1st. We wanted it to be time stamped when the registrations come in so that we were equitable to everyone who wanted to contact us, because we have people in other communities too whose families come and play pickleball with our ladder league, et cetera. And so it's not just going to be Mattoon students. It's going to be a wide variety of children.
0: Well, this sounds like a lot of fun, a great opportunity for some of the young people to get more and more involved in pickleball. So again, to register, how do you go about doing that?
1: Well, to register, you need the QR code. You can find that pretty much anywhere on Facebook. But if you go to the Mattoon Pickleball Facebook group, I'm also starting an event page on Facebook that'll go out. So if you see it, share it with your friends. If you have young children or grandchildren, a lot of people, their grandchildren are coming. And then just use the QR code to scan on that day and get registered.
0: Okay.
1: Once you're registered, we will let you know that you've been accepted and that you're into the camp, and then talk to you about the different payment methods we have available.
0: Okay. Looks like there's some goodies there, too, like a camp T-shirt and all the other things that go along with it, all the things people like.
1: Yes, yes. You'll be really excited. We've got a great camp T-shirt, Pilsen's and Wishards Fit to a T have mm-hmm. donated those shirts, so they are going to be available for the kids. We're not going to give them to them till the last day because we want them to wear them that day.
0: Right.
1: We also have great support from our community. Again, we're very fortunate to live in an area that we do, and just the donations that have come in. So there's going to be goodie bags at the end. On the last day, I will say each group's going to have food, but I'm going to leave that as a surprise for those kids who sign up.
0: Okay, so the Mattoon Pickleball in Inaugural Youth Camp coming up June 15th through the 19th. Look for those QR codes and go from there and get yourself registered. It's going to be a good time.
1: We're so excited. This has been our goal all along, is to bring this to the youth. And so we're very excited. We have a group of 15 volunteers. There's going to be a lot of people there to help your children learn how to play pickleball.
0: All right. Sounds great. Kim, thanks for coming in.
1: Thanks for having us.
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10: 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U.S. stocks hanging near their records today. Oil prices falling and easing the pressure on households and businesses worldwide. The S&P 500 virtually unchanged a day after setting its all-time high. The Dow Jones Industrial Average up 0.7%. The NASDAQ Composite 0.2% lower. Stocks of companies with big fuel bills helped to lead the way on hopes that lower oil prices will remove a big drag on their profits. Norwegian Cruise Line Holdings rallied 6%, United Airlines up 7%, Delta rose 4.8%, and on track to set an all-time high. The price for a barrel of crude fell 3.8%, $95.80, that after the ceasefire between the U.S. and Iran appeared to be holding, despite the military launching what it called a self-defense strike in southern Iran. The benchmark U.S. crude fell more than 4.5%, $89.64, on hopes the U.S. and Iran can reach an agreement to reopen the Strait of Hormuz. At the Board of Trade today, July corn down 2.25, 4.55 and a quarter, December down 1.75, 4.80 and a quarter, July soybeans up 2 3/4, 11.88 3/4. The November market up 3 3/4. The market standing at 11.84 a bushel. Wheat futures, July 6.24 1/2. I'm Jeff Nally.
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0: Cloudy today with some showers and thunderstorms, a high of 78. It clears out tonight with a low near 60. Sunny tomorrow, high of 81. Partly cloudy Thursday night, low in the mid-50s. Partly sunny Friday, high of 77. And for Saturday, sunny with a high close to 80.

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0: 101.3 WMCI, Kid Myself from John Morgan as we enter the Country Cafe, brought to you by Shelter Insurance agent Chris Clayton in Charleston. While the nomination deadline is getting close for the Senior Illinoisan Hall of Fame, the deadline is June 1st. 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For details, go to ilaging.illinois.gov. I need a little range,
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0: 101.3 WMCI, there's Morgan Wallen inside the Country Cafe, brought to you by Shelter Insurance agent Chris Clayton in Charleston. Well, it's a Wags and Wiggles Wednesday with the Coles County Animal Shelter, Auto Truck and Farm Repair, and Rural King. We'll feature some adoptable cats and dogs a little bit later on today on our Facebook page. If you don't follow the page already, we would appreciate if you clicked follow, and that way you'll get all the access to all the things we post, including Wags and Wiggles today.
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9: I'm Jeff Alley on the Cromwell Ag Radio Network. Reducing the stigma of mental illness within the ag industry is the focus of a bipartisan and bicameral resolution that was unveiled yesterday in Washington. Senators Deb Fischer of Nebraska and Michael Bennett of Colorado introduced a resolution designating May 29th as Mental Health Awareness and Agriculture Day. A struggling farm economy is making life even harder, and it weighs heavily on the minds of those who feed and fuel our nation, Fischer said. The suicide rate among farmers is 3.5 times higher than that of the general population. That according to the National Rural Health Association, providing visibility and awareness to address these challenges is essential for progress, Bennett said. The measure is backed by lawmakers, including Senate Ag Committee Chair John Bozeman and Senator Amy Klobuchar, the top-ranking Democrat on the Ag Committee. Representatives Mike Bost of Illinois and Kim Schreier of Washington introducing a companion resolution in the House. Ag groups, including the American Soybean Association and Farm Credit Services of America, are just among the few that are supporting the measure. In Washington, Congress is considering a new farm bill and perhaps financial assistance to ease the burden in rural America. I'm Jeff Nally.
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0: Blake Shelton on 101.3 WMCI. Hope you're doing well this afternoon. I'm Lane. You're inside the Country Cafe with Shelter Insurance agent Chris Clayton in Charleston. Today is sunscreen day. You might not really need it today with the cloud cover and the chance of some occasional showers moving through. It's also National Grape Day and Grape Popsicle Day. I can get on board with that. I like grape stuff, typically. It's also Nothing to Fear Day, Senior Health and Fitness Day, Flip-Flop Day. I don't like to wear flip-flops, going to be honest about that. Just one of those things, just that my feet are a little bit too ticklish, and I prefer to have socks on all the time. And it's also Smokey and the Bandit Day, released 49 years ago on this date.
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0: 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Following that game, it'll be Charleston taking on Highland around 7 o'clock. That game will be broadcast on 92.1 The Axe. Major League Baseball, afternoon game for the Cardinals and the Brewers. Cubs look to snap their 10-game losing streak against the Pirates. They'll play at 5:40. White Sox host the Twins at 6:40. NHL, Game 4 of the Eastern Conference Final between Carolina and Montreal at 7 o'clock tonight. The Hurricanes lead the series 2-1. You can hear that game on Victory 103.9 after Mattoon Baseball or around 7 o'clock, whichever comes first.
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0: 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Wetzel, Rocky Mountain Low, Head Lady A and Ashley Cook, all part of the Country Cafe, brought to you by Shelter Insurance agent Chris Clayton in Charleston. 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Kalia Freeze driving in Maya Freeze. 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
0: Cloudy today with some showers and thunderstorms, a high of 78. It clears out tonight with a low near 60. Sunny tomorrow, high of 81. Partly cloudy Thursday night, low in the mid-50s. Partly sunny Friday, high of 77. And for Saturday, sunny with a high close to 80.

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0: Ella Langley on 101.3 WMCI. 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There has only been one time on the show Wheel of Fortune where the answer to the puzzle actually was Wheel of Fortune. It happened on April 2nd, 2001. After it was solved, Pat Sajak joked that we have officially run out of puzzles, apparently, now that we're using our own show title as a puzzle answer. And Antarctica is the biggest desert on Earth. Even though there's no sand and doesn't look like a desert, the definition of a desert is a barren area where there's very little rain and poor living conditions for plants and animals. There's the Fast Lane, brought to you by GW's Edgar County Locker.
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0: 101.3 WMCI, Zach John King on the More Music Midday, presented by the original Burger King in Mattoon. Time for Nashville News and Notes. Cody Johnson went on a 10-day hunting trip to Alaska and took down a grizzly bear. Of course, fans are divided on that whole issue. Cody will be posting a video of the trip on his Chasing Legends channel. One person commented, quote, "I understand efforts for population, etc., but it is a truly beautiful animal that was hunted, and this is not Mother Nature." On the other side of things, another person added, quote, "There are two hunting seasons for grizzlies in Alaska. It is a state-sanctioned hunt, which helps with the predator population, which helps with moose and caribou populations, etc." Meanwhile, Alan Jackson delivered an emotional performance at the annual National Memorial Day concert. He sang his post-9/11 anthem, "Where Were You When the World Stopped Turning?" to perform his final concert this June. And Luke Bryan's farm tour stop in Elk Grove, California, fulfilled the wish of a rancher's wife made before she passed away. She had hoped to one day host a country concert on the ranch. Nashville News and Notes on 101.3 WMCI.
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0: say so. 101.3 WMCI, Dan and Shay with Say So. It is a Wags and Wiggles Wednesday with the Coles County Animal Shelter and sponsored by Auto Truck and Farm Repair and Rural King. So if you don't follow the WMCI Facebook page quite yet, I would encourage you to do so because we'll have those videos coming up today from the Coles County Animal Shelter featuring some adoptable cats and dogs. It's Wags and Wiggles Wednesday.
1: This is an important notice to all U.S. taxpayers. The IRS is giving away billions of dollars in tax savings through a federal program called the Fresh Start Initiative to aid delinquent taxpayers. 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
5: Good afternoon. I'm Jeff Nally on the Carmel Ag Radio Network. It is a lower close for corn and for wheat futures. That's the way we traded overnight, and that's the way we ran for the most part of the day today. Soybeans were higher for the most part, but the nearby months, the July and August, finished a fraction down, but the other contracts not much more than a fraction to a penny a fraction higher. Wheat futures trade between 10 and 13 cents a bushel down. Soybean oil on the day, 32 cents to 90 cents higher, and this despite crude oil prices moving down. Soybean meal prices, 20 cents to $2.30 higher. The rice market was lower, and cotton futures traded lower all day. Live cattle October, $3.02 up at $233.97. Feeders October, $4.57 higher, $348.47. October lean hogs up 65 cents at $86.60 a hundred. At the Chicago Board of Trade, corn of the July down a nickel at $4.52.5. The December down 4.5, 477.5. March of 27 at 492.25, down 4.25. Soybeans in the nearby July down 0.75 cents, 1185.25. The November finished a penny and a quarter higher, 1181.5. The March of 27 was up a half at 1193.5. July wheat futures today dropped 13 cents a bushel at 622.5. I'm Jeff Nally.
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0: Cloudy today with some showers and thunderstorms, a high of 78. It clears out tonight with a low near 60. Sunny tomorrow, high of 81. Partly cloudy Thursday night, low in the mid-50s. Partly sunny Friday, high of 77. And for Saturday, sunny with a high close to 80.

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0: 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I'm Lane, taking you through the More Music Midday, presented by the original Burger King in Mattoon. 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It's at Mattoon High School, so Mattoon is hosting that. 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

0: 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Thanks very much for riding with me today on the More Music Midday, presented by the original Burger King in Mattoon. 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I would love to see the word adopted pop up on some of those profiles of some of the good boys and girls looking for some good homes out there. So Wags and Wiggles, check the WMCI Facebook page for those videos. 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Help out however you can.
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7: Good afternoon. I'm Jeff Nally on the Cromwell Ag Radio Network. It is a lower close for corn and for wheat futures. That's the way we traded overnight, and that's the way we ran for the most part of the day today. Soybeans were higher for the most part, but the nearby months, the July and August, finish a fraction down, but the other contracts not much more than a fraction to a penny a fraction higher. Wheat futures trade between 10 and 13 cents a bushel down. Soybean oil on the day, 32 cents to 90 cents higher, and this despite crude oil prices moving down. Soybean meal prices, 20 cents to $2.30 higher. The rice market was lower, and cotton futures traded lower all day. Live cattle October, $3.02 up at $233.97. Feeders October, $4.57 higher, $348.47. October lean hogs up 65 cents at $86.60 a hundred. At the Chicago Board of Trade, corn of the July down a nickel at $4.52.5. The December down 4.5, $4.77.5. March of 27 at $4.92.25, down 4.25. Soybeans in the nearby July down 0.75 cents, $11.85.25. The November finished a penny and a quarter higher, $11.81.5. The March of 27 was up a half at $11.93.5. July wheat futures today dropped 13 cents a bushel at $6.22.5. I'm Jeff Nally.
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0: Cloudy today with some showers and thunderstorms, a high of 78. It clears out tonight with a low near 60. Sunny tomorrow, high of 81. Partly cloudy Thursday night, low in the mid-50s. Partly sunny Friday, high of 77. And for Saturday, sunny with a high close to 80.
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0: Kenny Chesney and Carry on 101.3 WMCI. It's not quite the rendition that he gave over this Memorial Day weekend, but it'll certainly do. If you haven't checked out our Facebook page at 101.3 WMCI, I would recommend you do so today. It's Wednesday, and with that, Wags and Wiggles. Wags and Wiggles Wednesdays every single week out at the Coles County Animal Shelter. Lane makes his way over, and he features a few dogs and maybe even cats, all while letting you know what's available for adoption and maybe just some sponsorship opportunities as well. The Coles County Animal Shelter, they are still in desperate need of any type of donations, supplies, or even adoptions, as right now they are near capacity, not just for those dogs, but also for those cats and kittens as well. 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

0: Today's country and all-time favorites. Don't Rock the Jukebox by Alan Jackson fits right into that category. Keep in mind, Alan Jackson, his final show is just a month from today. He is going to perform his final show on June 27th. You're listening to 101.3 WMCI, and now it's time for some good news of the day. That's brought to you by Varner and Rawlings Heating and Air. We just talked about the Coles County Animal Shelter when it came to Wags and Wiggles, but they also had a very successful event in the last few weeks thanks to the help of Mucky Dogs Pub. They had themselves a Puppapalooza where folks could just come on out, bring their animals, and also the Coles County Animal Shelter did the same. They had a few that were up for adoption. And they say because of the incredible generosity and kindness of everyone who participated, every dog currently on our adoption side is now fully sponsored. On top of that, a $500 credit was put towards their food bill at DeBurr's Feed and Seed, along with a large Amazon order full of much-needed supplies for the animals. They went on to say they truly cannot thank them enough for their compassion, support, and generosity. And that'll be our good news of the day for today. If you've got some good news that you'd like to share with us so we can, well, share it with others, then send us a message on Facebook at 101.3 WMCI and let us know what you've got for us. This is your good news of the day. It's brought to you by Varner and Rawlings Heating and Air.
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0: 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Tonight should remain mostly clear with a low of 61. Tomorrow, mostly sunny and a high of 82. Tomorrow night, partly cloudy and 58. For Friday, partly sunny with a high of 77. Over this weekend, it'll be mostly sunny with a high of 80 on Saturday and 78 on Sunday.
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0: Jason Aldean and Don't Tell on Me, 101.3 WMCI. Let's get into the sports schedule. That's brought to you by Thule's Family Barbershop, and we'll take a look first at regional baseball. Matt Toon versus Jacksonville, you can hear that on Victory 103.9 starting at 4:30. Charleston will battle Highland, that's to follow, somewhere around the 7 o'clock mark over on 92.1 The X. Tri-County against Okaw Valley, Tuscola hosts Meridian, Arthur Levington at Wood Hammond takes on Central A&M, Cumberland goes to Altamont, and Windsor-Stoustross plays Red Hill. Making our way to high school softball sectional semifinals today, Flora plays Redbud, and Robinson takes on Tolono Unity. The Cardinals and the Brewers squared off for a day game here today at 12:40. It was the Brewers who ended up winning 2-1 over those Cardinals. The Cubs are going to look to snap a 10-game losing streak. They have to do so against the Pirates at 5:40. And the White Sox host the Twins at 6:40. In the NHL, Game 4 of the Eastern Conference Finals between Carolina and Montreal is at 7. The Hurricanes currently lead the series 2-1. And that'll do it for your sports schedule. 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

0: 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I think we've got 20 slots or so. 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

0: Stella Lefty with Boston on 101.3 WMCI, and we've got our all-request drive at 5, brought to you by KC Summers, Nissan Mazda, just around the corner. Today is Don Williams' birthday, and so we think we're going to feature him. We're going to drop about 5 or so songs into the mix, so if you've got a request for your favorite Don Williams song, it shouldn't be too difficult. 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Again, that'll be 217-235-5MCI. As we feature Don Williams today for that all-request drive at 5.
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0: 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Tonight should remain mostly clear with a low of 61. Tomorrow, mostly sunny and a high of 82. Tomorrow night, partly cloudy and 58. For Friday, partly sunny with a high of 77. Over this weekend, it'll be mostly sunny with a high of 80 on Saturday and 78 on Sunday.
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0: 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Bubba's Burgers and Dogs, Bubba's Food Truck. They were thinking they'd have a stop today at Harbor Freight, but their next stop will be this Friday in Shelbyville over at the CVS. If you'd like one of the best smash burgers in the area, all you gotta do on Friday is head to that Shelbyville CVS and you'll be done right. Go follow Bubba's Food Truck on Facebook and you'll always know what's going on with them and where they plan to be. 101.3 WMCI.
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0: Bub tells me Good Old Boys Like Me by Don Williams is his favorite track from the artist we're featuring now, probably because it's his birthday. We'll learn a little bit more about that in just a moment as part of the Country Time Capsule on 101.3 WMCI. But if you've got a call and request to make for some Don Williams or just about anybody you'd like to hear, make that at 217-235-5MCI. The whole reason we're featuring Don Williams today is because he was born on this day, 1939, in Texas. The country singer, songwriter, and 2010 inductee to the Country Music Hall of Fame has 17 number one hits and passed away at the age of 78 in September of 2017. On this day, May 27th of 1968, Glenn Campbell recorded Wichita Lineman. It would go on to reach the number 3 spot on the U.S. pop chart, and in addition, it topped the American country music chart for over 2 weeks. May 27th of 1981, Alabama was at number 1 with their second studio album, It Was Feel So Right. It produced 3 number 1 hits, including Old Flame and title track Love in the First Degree. Just a year later, in 1982, George Strait. He scored his first number 1 hit with Fool-Hearted Memory, and was included in the soundtrack of the feature film The Soldier. It won an ASCAP award for being among the most performed country songs of 1982. There's our Country Time Capsule for today. 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
0: The WMCI forecast from the National Weather Service is brought to you by Atterbury & Marshall Heating & Air, the hometown heroes who sell the best and service the rest. Tonight should remain mostly clear with a low of 61. Tomorrow, mostly sunny and a high of 82. Tomorrow night, partly cloudy and 58. For Friday, partly sunny with a high of 77. Over this weekend, it'll be mostly sunny with a high of 80 on Saturday and 78 on Sunday.
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1: Featuring some of the good stuff here in the last hour of our drive home. 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Now I'm going to make another mention of this here because time is running real thin on registration for the Bagel Fest Beautiful Baby Contest. It opened just yesterday and we don't have a whole lot of slots left to fill. The contest is going to be held over at Emerald Acres Sports Connection on July 14th. It's open to the first 101 kids. 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
6: 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Tonight should remain mostly clear with a low of 61. Tomorrow, mostly sunny and a high of 82. Tomorrow night, partly cloudy and 58. For Friday, partly sunny with a high of 77. Over this weekend, it'll be mostly sunny with a high of 80 on Saturday and 78 on Sunday.
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